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3: Super Kids. G'day, it's Andy Kirk here. For hundreds of years before Christopher Columbus was born, the motto of Spain was Ni Plus Ultra. This is Latin for no more beyond. You see, the Spaniards believed they'd already discovered everything worth discovering. One of the best monuments to Christopher Columbus today is a statue in Spain with a huge lion with the words Ni Plus Ultra underneath. However, the lion is eating the first word Ni, so that all that can be read is More Beyond. This was Columbus's greatest legacy. He proved there was more beyond. And we need to have the attitude, which is there is more beyond. I believe there's more inventions, there's more breakthroughs in medical science, more sporting records to break, and you're the people who can do this. So let's have that attitude. There's more beyond. I'm Andy Kirk. Super.

0: floor?
1: Oh, yeah.
0: I got down on my knees.
1: Uh-huh.
0: I said my very first prayer.
1: Amen.
0: You know the Holy Ghost, he met me there.
1: Well,
0: I stepped on the rock. The rock was sound.
1: Uh-huh.

0: the future.
1: Hey Vision Kids, Belle Thompson here. Have you ever seen a kangaroo hopping along with a cute little Joey in its pouch? Doesn't it look so warm and cozy in there? And fun, jumping along in Mum's pouch. I imagine it would be like having a cozy bed combined with a trampoline. Bounce, bounce, bounce. How fun. But actually, I reckon the main reason Joeys love being in the pouch is that they just love being close to their mum. So when my kids were babies, they also loved to be carried close to me. And like little baby kangaroos, they especially loved it when I put them in the baby carrier. If they wanted to be close to me, they used to reach out their little hands for me and say, "Cuggle me, cuddle me." So into the baby carrier they went, and everywhere I went, they went with me like a baby kangaroo. I learned that they felt most secure and happy when they were snuggled up to their mum. Maybe you feel the same and you just love to snuggle with your mum or another grown-up who loves you. Who gives you the best cuddles? Carrying my kids around actually gave me quite a sore back in those days. But I have to admit, I also loved having my babies close. And I think that's how God feels about us. The Bible often describes God as being like a loving shepherd who keeps his sheep close to him. And the sheep are you and me. In Isaiah chapter 40, God says, "Like a shepherd, he will care for his flock, gathering the lambs in his arms, hugging them as he carries them." Isn't it nice to know you can reach out to Jesus anytime you need him? And just like I did with my children, his loving arms will carry you, hug you, and hold you close. Just like a baby kangaroo in its

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1: Hi, welcome to Quick Sticks, quick Bible stories for the everyday. 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
2: G'day, Josh.
1: Today's story is called A Special Song from David. David is one of our Bible heroes who was able to follow and trust in God in some very tricky situations. And while he was just a boy, he would be looking after his dad's sheep in the fields and sometimes would have to fight lions and bears to protect them. He learned to trust God and was able to defeat a huge giant Goliath and stay safe from a crazy king who was trying to kill him. One thing that we know about David is that he would love to sing songs to God, and this helped him keep his focus on what God was doing to help him rather than the challenges ahead of him. Some of these songs were written in the Book of Psalms in the Bible, and they help us to see what David knew about God and what helped him to trust. One of these songs is Psalm 139, which tells us about how much God is thinking about us. It says,
2: O Lord, you have looked at my heart, and you know everything about me. You know when I sit down or stand up, and you know my thoughts even when I'm far away. You see me when I travel, and even when I rest at home, you know everything I do. You know what I'm going to say even before I say it, and you go before me and follow me. You place your hand of blessing on my head.
1: David knew that God was interested in every part of his life and that he was always watching and right with him no matter what he was going through. The song then continues to say,
2: You made all the delicate parts of my body, and you put me together in my mum's tummy. Thank you for making me so wonderfully complex and detailed. You watched as I was made in secret and being made inside my mummy's tummy. You saw me even before I was born, and every day of my life was written in your book. Every moment was ready before a single day had passed. Your thoughts about me are precious, God. They cannot be numbered. I can't even count them. Your thoughts about me are more than the grains of sand on the beach.
1: David could be brave because he was so sure that God had made him and designed him to be exactly where he was. The good news is that God is the same with you. He made you specially for the time and place that you needed to be, and he is with you and has had many precious thoughts about you, as many as the grains of sand on the beach, and that's a lot. If you'd like to hear some more of David's special songs, the Psalms, you could have a look in the Book of Psalms to read them too.
2: That's good news.
1: Sure is.
2: Have a great day.
1: See ya.
0: Helping kids look to God daily.
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1: 24/7 and just for us. This is Vision Kids.

0: You think you can stop for some fried chicken? I got a real hankering for some fried chicken.
1: It's been at least 100 hours since my last breath of fresh air. And my tummy's feeling queasy. Quick, pull over.

0: Well, the wait is over. Vision Kids has arrived and it is just for you. 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And plus, there's a bunch of awesome shows and God spots that you won't want to miss. And the best part, we've got stories that will show you how God is a real part of our everyday lives, teaching you incredible things about Him. Let's not keep the fun to ourselves, though. We want more awesome kids like you to join in on the excitement. So do us a favor, spread the word, and let all your friends know that Vision Kids is here, finally bringing child-friendly radio that is just bursting with fun.
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Oh, let me try this one. He made camels that. He made snails that. Snails don't make a lot of noise unless you accidentally squish them under

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2: Thanks for joining me on Vision Kids. Are you ready to embark on a marvellous quest? Well, something extraordinary is about to begin. Can you guess what it is? Adventures in Odyssey is about to start. Bursting with excitement, mystery and wonder. Hey, so plant yourself firmly in your favourite listening spot. Because in less than 15 minutes, it will all unfold. Trust me, you don't want to miss a second. You're listening to Vision Kids, and my name is Dan Warlow.

0: Mighty, mighty king. All right, here we go.
1: Adam.
0: Adam, ready? Adam is not the boss. They're looking for another person.
1: Amy.
0: Amy is not the boss. Let's do one more.
1: Katie
0: is not the boss. Jesus is the boss. Cause just the boys.

0: Ready, King? We got someone else. Shh, shh, shh.
1: Blake.
0: Blake is not the boss. Ah, ah. She's forgotten her name. What's her name? Mummy can tell us.
2: Nilani.
0: Oh, that's a beautiful name. Nilani, say that. Nilani is not the boss. Ah, ah. Sorry, Nilani.
1: Murray.
0: Murray is not the boss. Who is? Jesus is the boss. Cause girls, Jesus
3: is the mighty, mighty king.
0: Lovely.
3: Jesus is the mighty, mighty king.
0: We got someone else?
1: Stephen.
0: Stephen is not the boss.
1: Jonathan.
0: Jonathan. It's Jonathan. Jonathan is not the boss. Hey, let's do everyone. You say your name after three. One, two, three. Is not the boss. We got one more. We have one more. Shh, shh. Listen.
1: God.
0: Guy is not the boss. Who is? Jesus is the boss. Cause, hey, I've got an idea. What about just the grown-ups? The mums and the dads sing the chorus. Ready? Here we go, grown-ups.

0: Party gay.
1: Yes, sir.
0: White.
1: Well done.
0: Who thinks they can do a new song? I sing, the word became flesh and dwelt among us. And you sing, I, oh, you'd better believe it. All right, here we go.
2: This is Vision Kids,
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1: Hello, everyone. This is Connie Kendall, and welcome back to Kids Radio, where our topic is Valentine's Day. Now, yesterday, I received a letter from a big fan of Candid Conversations with Connie, who had this question. Dear Connie, what's the point of Valentine's Day? I mean, there's not a lot to it. I spend the whole night on February 13th signing silly cards that have a picture of a bear on them and say, "Have a very good Valentine's Day." Is there anything more to it than that? Signed, all Valentined out. Well, all Valentined, I'm glad you asked. Did you know that there was a man named Valentine? It all began in 269 AD. Valentine lived in Rome, and the Roman emperor was Claudius II, or, as some called him, Claudius the Cruel.
2: We leave for our next campaign as soon as the army's ranks are refilled.
3: Claudius, if I may raise a question.
2: Of course, Marcus.
3: We've only just returned from battle. Some of the men were saying they need time with their families.
2: Families? Why is it always this nonsense about spending time with families?
3: What is it?
2: If the men are more concerned with their families than fighting for their emperor, then changes must be made. A family man longs only for home, not victory. Yes, perhaps that is my course of action.
3: My lord?
2: I will issue an edict outlawing all marriages.
3: I beg your pardon?
2: Marcus, make this decree. Anyone who performs marriage ceremonies will be put to death.
4: Let all gathered here witness that Justin and Anna have been joined together in the sight of God as husband and wife. You may seal this commitment with a kiss.
5: Beautiful ceremony, Father Valentine.
4: I pray God will bless their union. Walk with me, Titus.
5: Certainly.
4: Beautiful day. My spirits are always lifted by two people committing to be with each other for a lifetime.
5: And yes, mine too.
4: I agree.
5: What'd you say? You agree?
4: I agree that Paulina does look lovely today.
5: Paulina, I hadn't noticed.
4: You have scarcely taken your eyes off her all week.
5: Is that true?
4: It appears she needs help with those baskets. Help from the man who is creatively avoiding her.
5: I'm not eloquent like you, Father Valentine. I wouldn't know what to say.
4: You can't manage a simple, "How are you?"
5: Yes, but then why?
6: All citizens, lend me your ears!
4: What is this about?
5: Curious.
6: A new edict from the emperor!
4: I haven't heard of a new edict. Soldier, what is this about?
7: I have 100 more notices to post. Read it yourself.
4: What? It's not possible.
5: A law against marriage?
4: He can't do this.
5: He is the emperor.
4: But marriage can't simply be outlawed. It's a creation of God. Claudius thinks he can reject God's law with a simple stroke of a pen? Marriage is the foundation of strong families, and families have always been the backbone of our civilization. Claudius has declared war on families, and we must fight back, Titus.
5: I agree with you, Valentine, but we can't do anything about it now.
4: I will not sit idly by and wait for our society to crumble under this man's rule. Every Christian, every citizen must fight this battle.
5: Valentine.
4: Titus, your hesitation surprises me. Haven't you considered what this could mean for you and Paulina?
5: Well,
4: and your future family?
5: But, Father, do you realize that if you defy Claudius, it will cost you your life?
4: Wouldn't you rather die fighting for families than allow the family itself to die? That is what we must decide. My decision is already made. What is your choice, Titus?

0: Paulina, what's wrong?
1: They've taken him.
0: Who?
1: Titus. He's been arrested. He was preaching against the emperor in the marketplace.
0: Where is he now?
1: They took him to prison to await trial.
0: I'll go right away.
1: Well, I'll come with you.
0: No, it's too dangerous.
1: But you have no one to help you.
0: I can get him out by myself.
1: I don't care if you can get him out by yourself. I want to go.
0: Why?
1: Because it's Titus. You're taking me with you.
0: You're as stubborn as he is. Come. Here. Titus should be on the other side of that wall. We'll wait in these bushes until the guard passes on his round.
1: But how will we break into the prison?
0: Don't worry. I've done this before.
1: You have?
0: You think all those imprisoned Christians escape by themselves? Shh. Here he comes.
1: Gone.
0: We have 3 minutes before he comes back. Here, help me remove these rocks from the wall. Titus, over here.
2: I knew you'd come.
0: Squeeze through. Hurry.
1: Oh, you've been hurt. You have a bruise on your cheek. Are you all right?
2: Yes.
0: We only have a few seconds before the guard returns. Here, help me put the rocks back. Perfect. Just as before.
2: Paulina, there's something I need to say to you.
1: Yes?
0: Could you say it as we leave?
2: I was prepared to die. And all I could do was pray to God that I might see your beautiful face just one more time.
1: Oh, Titus.
0: Very nice. Now, might I remind you that we have guards close by who would very much like to kill us?
2: I can't take one more step until I say something.
1: What is it?
2: Paulina.
1: Yes?
2: Will you marry me?
1: Oh, yes, I will.
0: Wonderful. We must immediately go to my house so I may perform the ceremony.
2: I would like that.
1: I would like it too.
0: Then let's hurry.
3: Felix, my foolish cousin, this is inexcusable. 3 Christians escape your prison in a single week?
4: I can't explain it. It was just...
3: You are the jailer. It is your job to keep prisoners locked up.
4: But my lord, they simply vanished. The guards on duty say they never even opened the cell doors.
3: Felix, if you were not my flesh and blood, I would have had you beheaded long ago.
4: Yes, my lord, yes.
3: Now, if you don't recapture those who escaped,
4: yes, sir,
3: I may not be able to afford you the courtesy anymore. You're dismissed. Marcus!
5: Yes?
3: Keep a watchful eye on Felix. There must be no more mistakes.
5: Of course.
3: What is the report on my army? How many men have joined?
5: Unfortunately, very few, my lord.
3: How can that be? I was certain the new marriage edict would inspire new recruits.
5: Perhaps that's the problem. Marriages haven't come to an end.
3: What do you mean?
5: I have heard rumors of a priest named Valentine.
0: All right, Titus, Paulina, are you ready?
1: Yes.
2: Very much.
0: Then I'll begin.
5: This
0: do you,
5: here.
0: Paulina?
1: What was that?
2: They found us.
0: Quick, everyone, out the back window.
2: Paulina, let me help
6: Open
2: you.
6: Up. You are under arrest. Oh.
2: There you go.
6: They've escaped from the window. After
0: quick,
6: them.
0: Down that alley.
1: Over here.
0: Do you, Paulina, take this man?
1: Wherever he is.
2: Watch out for that crane.
1: I will be too.
0: Turn left. Titus, do you take this woman?
2: Well, wherever she is. I will be too.
0: If anyone objects to this union, turn right. Speak up now or forever hold your peace.
1: Only the mob behind us.
0: They don't count.
2: They're getting closer.
0: Let all gathered here witness that Titus and Paulina have joined together in the sight of God as... Turn here. Watch those baskets. Husband and wife. You may seal the commitment with a kiss.
1: Oh, Titus.
0: Not now. Later. Quick, get into this cart.
2: Why aren't you coming?
0: Go to safety. I'll distract the soldiers. Driver, go.
2: But
0: now!
6: After that cart. They're getting away.
0: No, wait. Here I am. I'm the one you want.
6: Forget the cart. That is our man.

0: This is your cell. Maybe you can find a couple of rats that want to get married. Hey, but don't you get too attached to your new room. The Emperor's already planning your execution.
1: Oh, Lord Jesus. I'm trusting you. If I must die, I am prepared. Your will be done.
2: Adventures in Odyssey on Vision Kids.
3: Vision Kids!
4: Here's your meal, prisoner.
1: Thank you. What is it? Did I speak out of turn?
4: Prisoners do not usually thank me for their meals. There's little to be thankful for on this plate.
1: I'm grateful for any meal right now. Do you do this every day?
4: Yes. Since I lost my sight, all I've ever known are these cold prison walls. I'm the jailer's daughter.
1: What's your name?
4: Julia.
1: Julia. I'm Valentine.
4: Prisoners don't usually introduce themselves either.
0: Julia! What is taking you so long? There are other scum to feed.
4: Yes, Father.
1: You have a lovely daughter.
0: Lovely? She's blind. I'll never be able to marry her off. All she's good for is feeding filthy men like you.
5: All right, Paulina. As soon as the guard leaves, we must find the loose rocks.
6: I know. I've done this before, Titus.
5: Of course. How could I forget?
6: Shh. There he is.
5: Now. Something is strange.
6: What?
5: This is the right cell, is it not?
6: Well, it's the very one we rescued you from, yes.
5: Then it should be the one they put Valentine in. Yet, the rocks are different.
6: They are.
5: Could they have fixed the wall? They must have found our way in.
6: Oh, no. How are we going to get to him?

0: Your meal, prisoner.
1: You have come to me with many meals, and I've introduced myself many times. Can you not call me by my name?
0: Your meal. Valentine.
1: Oh, thank you.
0: Why are you so happy all of the time?
1: Happy? I can't say that I am happy. I am simply hopeful.
0: You're condemned to death.
1: I believe God has something wonderful yet for my life.
0: I wish I could believe the same.
1: Why can't you?
0: How could I? I'm blind, worthless for anything besides serving bad food.
1: That's your father talking, not God, not me.
0: You know nothing about me.
1: I know that you are a faithful servant, and you're kind, and shy, and beautiful.
0: I'm not beautiful.
1: Have you ever seen yourself?
0: I was blinded when I was a child.
1: Do you remember seeing anything?
0: A little. I remember the sky.
1: Uh-huh.
0: And the rain. The color green. And flowers.
1: Oh, I love flowers. I grew a little garden outside my home. I miss them. Especially lilies. The scripture says, not even Solomon in all his glory was adorned as much as these.
2: Julia!
0: I have to go.
1: Very well. I'll see you tomorrow?
0: Yes.
1: I look forward to tomorrow then.
0: Goodbye, Valentine.

0: Oh, Julia, how wonderful to see you again.
1: Your breakfast.
0: Thank you.
1: And I brought something else for you.
0: Wildflowers. And some lilies.
1: I asked someone to pick them for me. Are they the right kind?
0: They're perfect. Thank you so much.
1: Describe them for me, please.
0: Here, give me your hand. Feel the petals, the stem, and the leaves.
1: Mm-hmm.
0: These flowers only grow this time of year, late winter. In a field, they surround you as far as you can see. All different colors. Red, blue, purple, pink. It's like, well, it's like listening to a harp. Lots of different notes, different sounds. Think of it as the red flowers being the low notes, the pink ones are the high notes, the purple ones are slow, and the blue ones are quick. They're beautiful by themselves, but together, the notes create a glorious song.
1: Oh, I can almost see it.
0: I have been praying that one day you will.
1: Oh, there's no need to waste your time. We've prayed and sacrificed to all the gods, but no matter what we do, nothing changes. I'm still blind.
0: I don't pray to gods of myth or stone. My God is the one true God who created the world and all that is in it.
1: You may pray, but I doubt it will do any good, one true God or not. Do you have yesterday's plate?
0: Here.
1: Goodbye. What's happening to me?
0: What's the matter?
1: I'm seeing a bright blur. There.
0: But that's a lantern. God is healing you, Julia.
1: Oh, stop it. You're scaring me.
0: There's nothing to be afraid of. Are you beginning to focus?
1: I see you. You're a blur, but...
0: You'll be seeing everything soon. Wait, Julia!
1: No!
0: Praise God.

0: prisoner?
1: Yes, sir.
0: Your name is Valentine?
1: Yes.
0: My daughter says that you are the one responsible.
1: For what?
0: Her sight has returned.
1: Well, I'm not the one responsible.
0: Then who?
1: The God I serve healed your daughter.
0: Which God?
1: The one true God.
0: All I know is that my daughter saw things she hasn't seen since she was a child, including an old fool of a father. My thanks to you and your God.
2: It matters not what he has done or how he has behaved in prison. Felix, he broke the law.
0: My lord, it's not what you think. He healed my daughter. She can see.
2: He is a swindler who is making you think he had something to do with Julia's healing. And I cannot let him go unpunished for defying my laws.
0: It can't simply be a coincidence.
3: My lord, may I speak?
2: Yes, Marcus.
3: There are crowds of people, hundreds, who are calling for Valentine's release.
0: Yes.
3: His death could mean a revolt.
2: Then what do you suggest?
3: A compromise. Have him renounce his faith.
0: No.
3: Then release him under house arrest.
2: Now, how would that help?
3: If he renounces his faith, his followers will scatter. He will not be a threat to us anymore.
0: Claudius, I don't believe that he could be a threat. It's
2: you not... are dismissed,
0: no,
2: Felix.
0: No,
2: bring in the prisoner.
3: Priest Valentine, you are on trial for illegally performing marriage ceremonies, spreading Christianity, and releasing prisoners.
2: You have defied my decrees. This is worthy of death.
3: Do you have anything to say in your defense?
4: Your decrees hurt families, and families are the backbone of our society.
2: And what about the protection of these families? Would you have me leave our empire vulnerable to enemies?
4: On the contrary, I was keeping your army strong.
2: Getting married makes soldiers weak and distracted.
4: Married soldiers have support from their families. And married soldiers are better military men because they fight to protect their homes and loved ones.
2: Your ideas have wisdom, Valentine. Misguided, but wise. I can see that you were simply unwise in your defiance. Therefore, I've decided to let you go.
4: Thank you, Father God.
2: As long as you stop performing marriage ceremonies, and if you renounce your faith.
4: I cannot do either.
2: You would give up your life for your God? What makes you so certain he's ever done anything for you?
4: He recovered the sight of your flesh and blood. Only by the grace of God was Julia healed.
2: It was Jupiter who made her see again.
4: Jupiter, Mercury, Neptune, all the Roman gods are shameless and contemptible frauds. The God that Jesus called Father is the only true God.
2: Silence! You have condemned yourself to death. Marcus!
3: Yes, my lord.
2: Take the prisoner away. He is to be stoned and beheaded on the 14th of February.
0: Valentine!
4: Hello, Felix. Titus, what are you doing here?
5: We're here to help you escape.
4: No, I mustn't escape.
0: What? Well, why not?
4: If I escape, they will kill you, Felix.
5: What are you saying? They didn't condemn him, they condemned you.
4: Claudius will kill Felix if one more prisoner escapes.
0: Well, I'm willing to accept whatever consequences. You help people. You should live to help more.
4: I will not leave Julia without a father. Where is she?
0: She's waiting outside for you.
4: I fear I'll never see her again.
5: I'll bring her here.
0: Oh, that might be dangerous. Claudius will not allow Julia to come here again.
4: That was my fear.
0: Oh, I feel so useless, helpless. You've done so much for me and my Julia. I wish I could do something for you.
4: There is something you could do. Bring me some paper and something to write with.
0: I shall bring it tonight.
4: Thank you, Felix.
0: Yes.
4: My darling Julia, your kindness and loyalty have been my joy and strength during this time. I pray that you will continue to grow in your relationship and love of our Lord and Savior, Jesus Christ. You will always be the precious white lily of my heart.
6: Though we are parted for a time, we will spend eternity together with our Lord. Love from your Valentine. Oh, Father.
0: Oh, Oh, I'm so sorry, my daughter.
7: Even though Valentine was executed, his work continued, especially through Titus.
5: Do you take this man?
6: Wherever he is, I will be also.
5: Do you take this woman?
8: Wherever she is, I will be also.
5: Let all gathered here witness that Persis and Mary have been joined together in the sight of God as husband and wife. You may seal the commitment with a kiss.
7: A year later, Claudius died of plague while fighting another battle, and marriage was restored to the Roman Empire. The church declared Valentine a saint, and in 496, February 14th, was dedicated to the honor and memory of Saint Valentine. Over the years, the day became a time to remember the ones we love. So, to answer your question all Valentined out, that's what Valentine's Day is all about. Next time your fingers are getting numb from signing so many cards, just think of a man named Valentine and his respect for love, for marriage, and for the God of both of these things. For Kids Radio, I'm Connie Kendall saying, see you next time!

0: In Acts chapter 4, the disciples of Jesus prayed to God for the courage to stand up against the rulers of Israel. They said, "Lord, grant to us all boldness, that we may speak your word, and that signs and wonders may be done through the name of your holy servant Jesus." The disciples and Saint Valentine both fought for things they believed in, even when it meant standing up against people who could have had them killed. And even though you may be young, God can still use you to take a stand and decide that you're going to follow God no matter what. Adventures in Odyssey is a presentation of Focus on the Family. The Last I Do was written by Leilani Wells and directed by Bob Hoos. Our vocal talent included Pat Fraley, Corey Burton, Pete Renaday, Tammy Coffin, and Katie Lee Isconi. Our sound designer was Bob Luttrell. Our producers were Marshall Younger and Bob Hoos. And I'm Chris, hoping you'll join us again next time for more Adventures in Odyssey.
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3: Hi, my name's Saxon, and my favorite Bible verse is Luke chapter 15, verse 20,
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3: "So he returned home to his father,
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0: You're listening to Vision Kids, and my name's Dan Warlow. How's it going? I'd love to open the Bible and share one of my favorite verses. It's from Psalm 51, verse 10. It says, "Create in me a clean heart, O God, and renew a loyal spirit within me." Now, this was written by King David, and he did a lot of things that he regretted, which caused him and other people a whole lot of pain. And he knew that he needed God. He knew that his sin, all the wrong things that he had done, was causing division between him and God, and it was hurting others. And here's what I love about this verse. He wanted to be made new. He wanted to fix it all. Do you know what that feels like? You know, there's things in your life that you look back on and regret. Maybe you've said something to one of your friends that hurt them. Maybe you've done something around the house which has just caused a lot of pain and you just wish you never did it. God is in the business of changing us, and David knew the secret. He knew that he couldn't just do it all himself. He knew that he needed a clean heart, but he knew who the one was to go to get a clean heart. He didn't say, "God, I'm going to make a clean heart." He didn't say, "I know how to do it," but he asked for a gift. He said, "Create in me a clean heart, O God." He knew that God is the only one who can actually change his heart. I don't know if you look in your life and see things that you want to change. I know that I do. And my encouragement to you is to go to God and ask him to help change your heart, to give you a clean heart. Let's pray about it. Lord Jesus, I thank you for how good you are. And I thank you that you can give us a clean and a new heart. You can shape us to be more like you. And I pray you do that in me. I pray you do that in everyone who's listening right now. Lord, it's not the power of my words or anything. It's all your power. And you are so good. Would you shape us? Would you give us a clean heart? In Jesus' name, amen. Have a great day. You're listening to Vision Kids, and I'm Dan Waller.
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1: Hi, welcome to Quick Sticks, quick Bible stories for the everyday. 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
2: G'day, Josh.
1: Today's story is called A Special Song from David. David is one of our Bible heroes who was able to follow and trust in God in some very tricky situations. And while he was just a boy, he would be looking after his dad's sheep in the fields and sometimes would have to fight lions and bears to protect them. He learned to trust God and was able to defeat a huge, giant Goliath and stay safe from a crazy king who was trying to kill him. One thing that we know about David is that he would love to sing songs to God, and this helped him keep his focus on what God was doing to help him rather than the challenges ahead of him. Some of these songs were written in the Book of Psalms in the Bible, and they help us to see what David knew about God and what helped him to trust. One of these songs is Psalm 139, which tells us about how much God is thinking about us. It says,
2: O Lord, you have looked at my heart, and you know everything about me. You know when I sit down or stand up, and you know my thoughts even when I'm far away. You see me when I travel, and even when I rest at home, you know everything I do. You know what I'm going to say even before I say it, and you go before me and follow me. You place your hand of blessing on my head.
1: David knew that God was interested in every part of his life and that he was always watching and right with him no matter what he was going through. The song then continues to say,
2: You made all the delicate parts of my body and you put me together in my mum's tummy. Thank you for making me so wonderfully complex and detailed. You watched as I was made in secret and being made inside my mummy's tummy. You saw me even before I was born, and every day of my life was written in your book. Every moment was ready before a single day had passed. Your thoughts about me are precious, God. They cannot be numbered. I can't even count them. Your thoughts about me are more than the grains of sand on the beach.
1: David could be brave because he was so sure that God had made him and designed him to be exactly where he was. The good news is that God is the same with you. He made you specially for the time and place that you needed to be, and he is with you, and has had many precious thoughts about you, as many as the grains of sand on the beach, and that's a lot. If you'd like to hear some more of David's special songs, the Psalms, you could have a look in the Book of Psalms to read them too.
2: That's good news.
1: Sure is.
2: Have a great day.
1: See ya.
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0: everyone's got a water buffalo and everyone does not have a water buffalo. 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Why don't I have a water buffalo? And are you prepared to deal with that? I don't think so. Just stop being so silly.
1: This has been Silly Songs with Laddie. 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

0: Let's start again, shall we?
1: 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Where do you want this cement?
0: No! Not there! Oh, silly me! I just can't believe you did that.
2: Welcome to the all-new Vision Kids. We are so glad you're listening. My name's Dan Warlow. G'day. Nice to meet you. Hey, let's not keep this incredible secret to ourselves. 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
1: 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I'm serious. You're going to love it. Trust me. You're not going to want to miss it. You're listening to Vision Kids, and I'm Dan Warlow. See you soon.

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1: Station manager Lester Chase here. I have prepared a great classic hymn for your listening enjoyment. All right. I hope this goes well. 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
1: Hello, everyone. This is Connie Kendall, and welcome back to Kids Radio, where our topic is Valentine's Day. Now, yesterday, I received a letter from a big fan of Candid Conversations with Connie, who had this question. Dear Connie, what's the point of Valentine's Day? I mean, there's not a lot to it. I spend the whole night on February 13th signing silly cards that have a picture of a bear on them and say, "Have a very good Valentine's Day." Is there anything more to it than that? Signed, all Valentined out. Well, all Valentined, I'm glad you asked. Did you know that there was a man named Valentine? It all began in 269 AD. Valentine lived in Rome, and the Roman emperor was Claudius II, or, as some called him, Claudius the Cruel.
2: We leave for our next campaign as soon as the army's ranks are refilled.
3: Claudius, if I may raise a question.
2: Of course, Marcus.
3: We've only just returned from battle. Some of the men were saying they need time with their families.
2: Families? Why is it always this nonsense about spending time with families?
3: What is it?
2: If the men are more concerned with their families than fighting for their emperor, then changes must be made. A family man longs only for home, not victory. Yes, perhaps that is my course of action.
3: My lord?
2: I will issue an edict outlawing all marriages.
3: I beg your pardon?
2: Marcus, make this decree. Anyone who performs marriage ceremonies will be put to death.
4: Let all gathered here witness that Justin and Anna have been joined together in the sight of God as husband and wife. You may seal this commitment with a kiss.
5: Beautiful ceremony, Father Valentine.
4: I pray God will bless their union. Walk with me, Titus.
5: Certainly.
4: Beautiful day. My spirits are always lifted by two people committing to be with each other for a lifetime.
5: And yes, mine too.
4: I agree.
5: What'd you say? You agree?
4: I agree that Paulina does look lovely today.
5: Paulina, I hadn't noticed.
4: You have scarcely taken your eyes off her all week.
5: Is that true?
4: It appears she needs help with those baskets. Help from the man who is creatively avoiding her.
5: I'm not eloquent like you, Father Valentine. I wouldn't know what to say.
4: You can't manage a simple, "How are you?"
5: Yes, but then why?
6: All citizens, lend me your ears!
4: What is this about?
5: Curious.
6: A new edict from the emperor!
4: I haven't heard of a new edict. Soldier, what is this about?
7: I have 100 more notices to post. Read it yourself.
4: What? It's not possible.
5: A law against marriage?
4: He can't do this.
5: He is the emperor.
4: But marriage can't simply be outlawed. It's a creation of God. Claudius thinks he can reject God's law with a simple stroke of a pen? Marriage is the foundation of strong families, and families have always been the backbone of our civilization. Claudius has declared war on families, and we must fight back, Titus.
5: I agree with you, Valentine, but we can't do anything about it now.
4: I will not sit idly by and wait for our society to crumble under this man's rule. Every Christian, every citizen must fight this battle.
5: Valentine.
4: Titus, your hesitation surprises me. Haven't you considered what this could mean for you and Paulina?
5: No.
4: And your future family?
5: But, Father, do you realize that if you defy Claudius, it will cost you your life?
4: Wouldn't you rather die fighting for families than allow the family itself to die? That is what we must decide. My decision is already made. What is your choice, Titus?

0: We are the future.
1: We are the future.
2: We are the future.
3: We are the future.
4: We are Vision Kids.
5: Valentine, open the door quickly.
6: Paulina, what's wrong?
5: They've taken him.
6: Who?
5: Titus, he's been arrested. He was preaching against the Emperor in the marketplace.
6: Where is he now?
5: They took him to prison to await trial.
6: I'll go right away.
5: Well, I'll come with you.
6: No, it's too dangerous.
5: But you have no one to help you.
6: I can get him out by myself.
5: I don't care if you can get him out by yourself. I want to go.
6: Why?
5: Because it's Titus. You're taking me with you.
6: You're as stubborn as he is. Come. Here. Titus should be on the other side of that wall. We'll wait in these bushes until the guard passes on his round.
5: But how will we break into the prison?
6: Don't worry. I've done this before.
5: You have?
6: You think all those imprisoned Christians escape by themselves? Shh. Here he comes.
5: He's gone.
6: We have 3 minutes before he comes back. Here, help me remove these rocks from the wall. Titus, over here.
7: I knew you'd come.
6: Squeeze through. Hurry.
5: Oh, you've been hurt. You have a bruise on your cheek. Are you all right?
7: Yes.
6: We only have a few seconds before the guard returns. Here, help me put the rocks back. Perfect. Just as before.
7: Paulina, there's something I need to say to you.
5: Yes?
6: Could you say it as we leave?
7: I was prepared to die. And all I could do was pray to God that I might see your beautiful face just one more time.
5: Oh, Titus.
6: Very nice. Now, might I remind you that we have guards close by who would very much like to kill us?
7: I can't take one more step until I say something.
5: What is it?
7: Paulina.
5: Yes?
7: Will you marry me?
5: Oh, yes, I will.
6: Wonderful. We must immediately go to my house so I may perform the ceremony.
7: I would like that.
5: I would like it too.
6: Then let's hurry.
8: Felix, my foolish cousin, this is inexcusable. 3 Christians escape your prison in a single week?
9: I can't explain it. It was just...
8: You are the jailer. It is your job to keep prisoners locked up.
9: But my lord, they simply vanished. The guards on duty say they never even opened the cell doors.
8: Felix, if you were not my flesh and blood, I would have had you beheaded long ago.
9: Yes, my lord, yes.
8: Now, if you don't recapture those who escaped,
9: yes, sir,
8: I may not be able to afford you the courtesy anymore. You're dismissed. Marcus!
10: Yes?
8: Keep a watchful eye on Felix. There must be no more mistakes.
10: Of course.
8: What is the report on my army? How many men have joined?
10: Unfortunately, very few, my lord.
8: How can that be? I was certain the new marriage edict would inspire new recruits.
10: Perhaps that's the problem. Marriages haven't come to an end.
8: What do you mean?
10: I have heard rumors of a priest named Valentine.
6: All right, Titus, Paulina, are you ready?
5: Yes.
7: Very much.
6: Then I'll begin.
10: This
6: do you, Paulina?
5: What was that?
7: They found us.
6: Quick, everyone, out the back window.
7: Paulina, let me
11: open
7: help you.
11: Up. You are under arrest. Oh.
7: There you go.
11: They've escaped from the window. After
6: quick,
11: them.
6: Down that alley.
5: Over here.
6: Do you, Paulina, take this man?
5: Wherever he is.
7: Watch out for that crate.
5: I will be too. Oh.
6: Turn left. Titus, do you take this woman?
7: Well, wherever she is. I will be too.
6: If anyone objects to this union, turn right. Speak up now or forever hold your peace.
11: Oh!
5: Only the mob behind us.
6: They don't count.
7: They're getting closer.
6: Let all gathered here witness that Titus and Paulina have joined together in the sight of God as... Turn here. Watch those baskets. Husband and wife. You may seal the commitment with a kiss.
5: Oh, Titus.
6: Not now. Later. Quick, get into this cart.
7: Why aren't you coming?
6: Go to safety. I'll distract the soldiers. Driver, go.
7: But
6: now!
11: After that cart. They're getting away.
6: No, wait. Here I am. I'm the one you want.
11: Forget the cart. That is our man.

0: Get him. This is your cell. Maybe you can find a couple of rats that want to get married. Hey, but don't you get too attached to your new room. The Emperor's already planning your execution.
1: Oh, Lord Jesus. I'm trusting you. If I must die, I am prepared. Your will be done.
2: This is Vision Kids.
3: Here's your meal, prisoner.
1: Thank you. What is it? Did I speak out of turn?
3: Prisoners do not usually thank me for their meals. There's little to be thankful for on this plate.
1: I'm grateful for any meal right now. Do you do this every day?
3: Yes. Since I lost my sight, all I've ever known are these cold prison walls. I'm the jailer's daughter.
1: What's your name?
3: Julia.
1: Julia. I'm Valentine.
3: Prisoners don't usually introduce themselves either.
0: Julia! What is taking you so long? There are other scum to feed.
3: Yes, Father.
1: You have a lovely daughter.
0: Lovely? She's blind, and I'll never be able to marry her off. All she's good for is feeding filthy men like you.
4: All right, Paulina. As soon as the guard leaves, we must find the loose rocks.
5: I know. I've done this before, Titus.
4: Of course. How could I forget?
5: Shh. There he is.
4: Now. Something is strange.
5: What?
4: This is the right cell, is it not?
5: Well, it's the very one we rescued you from, yes.
4: Then it should be the one they put Valentine in. Yet, the rocks are different.
5: They are.
4: Could they have fixed the wall? They must have found our way in.
5: Oh, no. How are we going to get to him?

0: Your meal, prisoner.
1: You have come to me with many meals, and I've introduced myself many times. Can you not call me by my name?
0: Your meal. Valentine.
1: Oh, thank you.
0: Why are you so happy all of the time?
1: Happy? I can't say that I am happy. I am simply hopeful.
0: You're condemned to death.
1: I believe God has something wonderful yet for my life.
0: I wish I could believe the same.
1: Why can't you?
0: How could I? I'm blind, worthless for anything besides serving bad food.
1: That's your father talking, not God, not me.
0: You know nothing about me.
1: I know that you are a faithful servant, and you're kind, and shy, and beautiful.
0: I'm not beautiful.
1: Have you ever seen yourself?
0: I was blinded when I was a child.
1: Do you remember seeing anything?
0: A little. I remember the sky.
1: Uh-huh.
0: And the rain. The color green. And flowers.
1: Oh, I love flowers. I grew a little garden outside my home. I miss them, especially lilies. The scripture says, not even Solomon in all his glory was adorned as much as these.
2: Julia!
0: I have to go.
1: Very well. I'll see you tomorrow?
0: Yes.
1: I look forward to tomorrow, then.
0: Goodbye, Valentine.

0: Oh, Julia, how wonderful to see you again.
1: Your breakfast.
0: Thank you.
1: And I brought something else for you.
0: Wildflowers and some lilies.
1: I asked someone to pick them for me. Are they the right kind?
0: They're perfect. Thank you so much.
1: Describe them for me, please.
0: Here, give me your hand. Feel the petals, the stem, and the leaves.
1: Mm-hmm.
0: These flowers only grow this time of year, late winter. In a field, they surround you as far as you can see. All different colors. Red, blue, purple, pink. It's like listening to a harp. Lots of different notes, different sounds. Think of it as the red flowers being the low notes, the pink ones are the high notes, the purple ones are slow, and the blue ones are quick. They're beautiful by themselves, but together, the notes create a glorious song. Oh,
1: I can almost see it.
0: I have been praying that one day you will.
1: Oh, there's no need to waste your time. We've prayed and sacrificed to all the gods, but no matter what we do, nothing changes. I'm still blind.
0: I don't pray to gods of myth or stone. My God is the one true God who created the world and all that is in it.
1: You may pray, but I doubt it will do any good, one true God or not. Do you have yesterday's plate?
0: Here.
1: Goodbye. What's happening to me?
0: What's the matter?
1: I'm seeing a bright blur. There.
0: That's a lantern. God is healing you, Julia.
1: Oh, stop it. You're scaring me.
0: There's nothing to be afraid of. Are you beginning to focus?
1: I see you. You're a blur, but...
0: You'll be seeing everything soon. Wait, Julia!
1: No! Wait.
0: Praise God.

0: prisoner?
1: Yes, sir.
0: Your name is Valentine?
2: Yes.
0: My daughter says that you are the one responsible.
2: For what?
0: Her sight has returned.
2: Well, I'm not the one responsible.
0: Then who?
2: The God I serve healed your daughter.
0: Which God?
2: The one true God.
0: All I know is that my daughter saw things she hasn't seen since she was a child, including an old fool of a father. My thanks to you and your God.
3: It matters not what he has done or how he has behaved in prison. Felix, he broke the law.
0: Oh, my lord, he's not what you think. He healed my daughter. She can see.
3: He is a swindler who is making you think he had something to do with Julia's healing. And I cannot let him go unpunished for defying my laws.
0: It can't simply be a coincidence.
4: My lord, may I speak?
3: Yes, Marcus.
4: There are crowds of people, hundreds, who are calling for Valentine's release.
0: Yes.
4: His death could mean a revolt.
3: Then what do you suggest?
4: A compromise. Have him renounce his faith.
0: No, no.
4: Then release him under house arrest.
3: Now, how would that help?
4: If he renounces his faith, his followers will scatter. He will not be a threat to us anymore.
0: Claudius, I don't believe that he could be a threat. It's not...
3: You are dismissed,
0: no,
3: Felix.
0: No.
3: Bring in the prisoner.
4: Priest Valentine, you are on trial for illegally performing marriage ceremonies, spreading Christianity, and releasing prisoners.
3: You have defied my decrees. This is worthy of death.
4: Do you have anything to say in your defense?
5: Your decrees hurt families, and families are the backbone of our society.
3: And what about the protection of these families? Would you have me leave our empire vulnerable to enemies?
5: On the contrary, I was keeping your army strong.
3: Getting married makes soldiers weak and distracted.
5: Married soldiers have support from their families. And married soldiers are better military men because they fight to protect their homes and loved ones.
3: Your ideas have wisdom, Valentine. Misguided, but wise. I can see that you were simply unwise in your defiance. Therefore, I've decided to let you go.
5: Thank you, Father God.
3: As long as you stop performing marriage ceremonies, and if you renounce your faith.
5: I cannot do either.
3: You would give up your life for your God? What makes you so certain he's ever done anything for you?
5: He recovered the sight of your flesh and blood. Only by the grace of God was Julia healed.
3: It was Jupiter who made her see again.
5: Jupiter, Mercury, Neptune, all the Roman gods are shameless and contemptible frauds. The God that Jesus called Father is the only true God.
3: Silence! You have condemned yourself to death. Marcus!
4: Yes, my lord.
3: Take the prisoner away. He is to be stoned and beheaded on the 14th of February.
0: Valentine!
5: Hello, Felix. Titus, what are you doing here?
6: We're here to help you escape.
5: No, I mustn't escape.
0: What? Well, why not?
5: If I escape, they will kill you, Felix.
6: What are you saying? They didn't condemn him, they condemned you.
5: Claudius will kill Felix if one more prisoner escapes.
0: Well, I'm willing to accept whatever consequences. You help people. You should live to help more.
5: I will not leave Julia without a father. Where is she?
0: She's waiting outside for you.
5: I fear I'll never see her again.
6: I'll bring her here.
0: Oh, that might be dangerous. Claudius will not allow Julia to come here again.
5: That was my fear.
0: Oh, I feel so useless, helpless. You've done so much for me and my Julia. I wish I could do something for you.
5: There is something you could do. Bring me some paper and something to write with.
0: I shall bring it tonight.
5: Thank you, Felix.
0: Yes.
5: My darling Julia, your kindness and loyalty have been my joy and strength during this time. I pray that you will continue to grow in your relationship and love of our Lord and Savior, Jesus Christ. You will always be the precious white lily of
7: my heart. Though we are parted for a time, we will spend eternity together with our Lord. Love from your Valentine. Oh, Father.
0: Oh, I'm so sorry, my daughter.
1: Even though Valentine was executed, his work continued, especially through Titus.
6: Do you take this man?
7: Wherever he is, I will be also.
6: Do you take this woman?
8: Wherever she is, I will be also.
6: Let all gathered here witness that Persis and Mary have been joined together in the sight of God as husband and wife. You may seal the commitment with a kiss.
1: A year later, Claudius died of plague while fighting another battle, and marriage was restored to the Roman Empire. The church declared Valentine a saint, and in 496, February 14th, was dedicated to the honor and memory of Saint Valentine. Over the years, the day became a time to remember the ones we love. So, to answer your question, all Valentined out, that's what Valentine's Day is all about. Next time your fingers are getting numb from signing so many cards, just think of a man named Valentine and his respect for love, for marriage, and for the God of both of these things. For Kids Radio, I'm Connie Kendall saying, see you next time.

0: In Acts chapter 4, the disciples of Jesus prayed to God for the courage to stand up against the rulers of Israel. They said, "Lord, grant to us all boldness, that we may speak your word, and that signs and wonders may be done through the name of your holy servant Jesus." The disciples and Saint Valentine both fought for things they believed in, even when it meant standing up against people who could have had them killed. And even though you may be young, God can still use you to take a stand and decide that you're going to follow God no matter what. Adventures and Odyssey is a presentation of Focus on the Family. The Last I Do was written by Leilani Wells and directed by Bob Hoos. Our vocal talent included Pat Fraley, Corey Burton, Pete Renaday, Tammy Coffin, and Katie Lee Isconi. Our sound designer was Bob Luttrell. Our producers were Marshall Younger and Bob Hoos. And I'm Chris, hoping you'll join us again next time for more Adventures in Odyssey.
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3: 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Do not be dismayed, for I am your God. 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I will uphold you with my righteous right hand."
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They need to know.

0: for an hour of prayer. One, two, three. 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Well done. You deserve a clap. Everyone does for that.
1: Helping kids.
2: Kids.
1: Kids.
2: Kids.
1: Look to God daily.
2: Daily.
1: Daily.
3: Vision Kids.

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1: This is Vision Kids.
2: Hey, I got a question. Why did Jesus come down?
3: Abby, that's a great question, and I think we can answer it with a song. Come on, kids, sing along. Jesus came.

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1: Hey guys, I like your singing.
0: Well, hello. Kids, meet Mr. Donut Man.
2: Hey, Mr. Donut Man.
1: Hello.
2: We were just singing about why Jesus came down to earth.
1: Hey, that's wonderful. Mind if I sing along?
3: Sure.

0: great singing, everyone.
1: So does that answer the question?
2: Yeah!
0: And that's why God came down to us.
3: We are the future. We are Vision Kids.

0: Hey guys, it's Andy Kirk here. The five most important words are "you did a good job." The four most important words are "what do you think?" The three most important words are "let's work together." The two most important words are "thank you." And on its own, the single most important word is "us." If you can learn to say these five things more, you'll be valuing other people and making them feel good about themselves. So try saying, "you did a good job." "What do you think?" "Let's work together." "Thank you." And "us." I'm Andy Kirk. Super
1: Kids. We are the future. 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
1: I'm always ready to be friendly.
2: Hey there, Vision Kids. Belle Thompson here, and I want to know, do you love going on the swings at the playground? My kids absolutely love the swings, and whenever we arrive at the park, they immediately run over to the swings and say, "Push me, Mum." So I start pushing and they say, "Higher, higher." Up and down they go. Up, up, up. Down, down, down. Up, up, up. And down, down, down. Over and over again. You know, sometimes I think life can feel a bit like being on a swing, going up and down. You know, there's some good days and there's bad days. Sometimes we go up, but sometimes we come down. But I'm so thankful that God promises to be with us during all the highs and lows of our lives. You know, when times are good and we feel up, I believe that God is right there celebrating with us. You know, when we're winning at things and our friendships are peaceful and, you know, we're getting good marks at school and our family is healthy, these good things make us feel up. The Bible says in James chapter 1, every good and perfect gift is from above. So I think God loves seeing us enjoy the good gifts he's given us. And he really loves it when we take the time then to say thank you and include him in the good times. But you know, there's other times, hey, in life when we feel down, when things are hard and we face challenges. The Bible says in Psalm 23, even though I walk through the darkest valley, you are with me. I think God wants us to draw close to him in bad times so that he can comfort us. 1 Peter 5:7 says, give all your worries and cares to God, for he cares about you. So when we feel down, I've learned that God can help me to be brave and give me what I need to get through if I will draw near to him. So I wonder, are you feeling up or are you feeling down at the moment? Has today been a good day or a bad day for you? However you feel, whether you're happy or sad, God is right there and you can talk to him and tell him how you're feeling. Like a parent pushing their child on the swing, God stays with us through all the highs and lows of our life.

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1: Luke and the Very Messy Cupboard. Now, about 7 years on, Luke was a little bit older. In fact, if I do my maths, 1, 2, 3, 4, 5, he was in year 10. He was about 15 years old. Now, you might expect that a teenager might have grown up just a little, maybe been able to get himself ready for school in the morning, maybe be a little more tidy. Let's find out how Luke's going. Well, later on in life things change, but not for Luke, he stayed the same.

0: So one day, Luke was busy getting ready for school when he heard his mum call out, "Luke, are you ready?"
1: "Yeah, Mum, I'm ready. I'm at the door."
0: So Luke's mum grabbed her keys, and just as she was about to walk out the front door, she noticed that Luke was only wearing one shoe. And so in a particularly high-pitched voice, she asked, "Luke, why are you only wearing one shoe?"
1: I can't find it."
2: "What do you mean you can't find it? You get back to your room and you go and find your shoe. We're going to be late for school."
0: So Luke and his mum headed down the hallway and into his room. And just as they were about to open up the cupboard, Luke cried out, "Wait!
1: Mum, it's pretty messy."
2: "Luke, you are going to be late for school. Open up your cupboard right now."
0: So Luke and his mother opened up the cupboard, and this is what they found. They found five tennis rackets and a couple dirty jackets and a little white piece of poo. She looked up high and she saw a pie from 1982.
1: The hell on earth
0: did that get there, and whose are those pink knickers over there but Luke? Couldn't find his shoe. Well, Luke's mother quite disgusted the sight of finding a little pair of his sister's pink knickers in his room. Luke went red with embarrassment. By this stage, Luke's mother was more than frustrated at the fact that Luke had chucked all of the dirty things in his room and stuffed them in his cupboard. So she informed him that they would be opening up the cupboard another time. And this is what they found. They found 9 lolly wrappers and a half a pack of Jaffers and a love letter.

0: I'm in deep stew. Well, with Luke's mother fainted out on the floor, you can imagine Luke was sweating it once again. The next thing that Luke heard were footsteps coming down the hallway.
1: Uh-oh.
0: You can guess who it was. That's right, it was Luke's dad.
2: What's going on in here, son?
1: Can't find my shoe, Dad.
0: So Luke's father replied,
2: Don't worry, son. I'll get to the bottom of this. Let's have a look in your cupboard.
0: So Luke and his dad headed into his room and they opened up his cupboard. And this is what they found. They found 5 den rats and a packet of jets and a bat stuck to the roof. They found 1 pack of bait and a photo of an ape and the name was Missing Cockatoo. Cuckoo! How on earth did that get there and what's that black thing over there? Whoa-ho! True blue! I found my shoe.
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0: 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What's Adventures in Odyssey, Dan? 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
1: 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Bob the Tomato will translate.
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3: Watch the cucumber. See how he moves. Like a lion chasing a mouse.
2: Miren al pepino.
3: Watch the cucumber.
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3: Oh, how smooth his motion.
2: Es como
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2: pelón.
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3: Watch the cucumber.
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3: All the vegetables
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3: envy their friend, wishing
2: bailar.
3: To dance as he.
2: Pepino bailarín.
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2: ya.
3: Dance, yeah.
2: Miren el tomate.
3: Look at the tomato.
2: No es triste.
3: Isn't it sad?
2: Él no puede bailar.
3: He can't dance.
2: Pobre tomate.
3: Poor tomato.
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3: He wishes he could dance like the cucumber.
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3: Free and smooth.
2: Pero no puede danzar.
3: But he can't. Okay, stop the music. What do you mean I can't dance? I can dance. Well, what about Uncle Louie's polka party? Didn't you see me dancing at Uncle Louie's polka party?
2: No comprendo.
3: No comprendo? I'll show you no comprendo.
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5: 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Say peas!
4: Peas!
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3: 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Hear his strong voice.
2: Como un león.
3: Like a lion.
2: Listo a devorar.
3: About to eat.
2: Escuchen al pepino.
3: Listen to the cucumber.
2: El dulce es
3: how
2: su canto.
3: Sweet his voice.
2: Es
3: the breath
2: garganta.
3: From his throat
2: parece
3: is like a chorus
2: trinar.
3: Of little birdies.
2: Escuchen al
3: listen
2: pepino.
3: To the cucumber.
2: Los vegetales.
3: All the vegetables.
2: Inviten a su
3: envy their friend.
2: Como
3: wishing to sing
2: cantar.
3: As he.
2: Pepino
3: singing
2: cantador.
3: Cucumber.
2: Pepino
3: singing
2: cantador.
3: Cucumber.
2: Pepino
3: singing
2: cantador.
3: Cucumber.
2: Canta,
3: sing,
2: canta
3: sing,
2: ya.
3: Yeah.
2: Escuchen el tomate.
3: Listen to the tomato.
2: No es triste.
3: Isn't it sad?
2: Él no puede cantar.
3: He can't sing.
2: Pobre tomate.
3: Poor tomato.
2: Él desearía poder cantar.
3: He wishes he could sing.
2: Fuerte y dulce como el pepino.
3: Strong and sweet like the cucumber.
2: Pero no puede.
3: But he can't.
2: Ni siquiera dar un sorbido.
3: Can't even whistle. All right, that's it, señor. Come over here and let me sing you a song.
2: Adios, amigos.
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2: Bob is really angry. I hope he doesn't catch me. It's so hard to run with the sombrero on my head.
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1: Hi, welcome to Quick Sticks, quick Bible stories for the everyday. Today, I'm here with Mum.
2: G'day, Josh.
1: Today's story is called A Special Song from David. David is one of our Bible heroes who was able to follow and trust in God in some very tricky situations. And while he was just a boy, he would be looking after his dad's sheep in the fields and sometimes would have to fight lions and bears to protect them. He learned to trust God and was able to defeat a huge giant Goliath and stay safe from a crazy king who was trying to kill him. One thing that we know about David is that he would love to sing songs to God, and this helped him keep his focus on what God was doing to help him rather than the challenges ahead of him. Some of these songs were written in the Book of Psalms in the Bible, and they help us to see what David knew about God and what helped him to trust. One of these songs is Psalm 139, which tells us about how much God is thinking about us. It says,
2: O Lord, you have looked at my heart, and you know everything about me. You know when I sit down or stand up, and you know my thoughts even when I'm far away. You see me when I travel, and even when I rest at home, you know everything I do. You know what I'm going to say even before I say it, and you go before me and follow me. You place your hand of blessing on my head.
1: David knew that God was interested in every part of his life and that he was always watching and right with him no matter what he was going through. The song then continues to say,
2: You made all the delicate parts of my body and you put me together in my mum's tummy. Thank you for making me so wonderfully complex and detailed. You watched as I was made in secret and being made inside my mummy's tummy. You saw me even before I was born, and every day of my life was written in your book. Every moment was ready before a single day had passed. Your thoughts about me are precious, God. They cannot be numbered. I can't even count them. Your thoughts about me are more than the grains of sand on the beach.
1: David could be brave because he was so sure that God had made him and designed him to be exactly where he was. The good news is that God is the same with you. He made you specially for the time and place that you needed to be, and he is with you and has had many precious thoughts about you, as many as the grains of sand on the beach, and that's a lot. If you'd like to hear some more of David's special songs, the Psalms, you could have a look in the Book of Psalms to read them too.
2: That's good news.
1: Sure is.
2: Have a great day.
1: See ya.
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0: 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We are so glad you're listening. My name's Dan Warlow. G'day. Nice to meet you. Hey, let's not keep this incredible secret to ourselves. You got to tell your friends about it. 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
5: Good morning, girls and boys!
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5: Well, today we're going to be learning one of my favourite Christmas carols for our school item, Mary's Boy Child. Woo-hoo! Everyone, let's sing together in the key of high C. Here we go, 1, 2, 3.
6: A long time ago in Bethlehem.
5: Come on now, children.
6: And the Holy Bible says.
5: Come on, Johnny, put your back into it.
6: Mary's Boy Child, Jesus Christ.
7: Excuse me, miss. Can't we do something, like, a little bit more cool, you know, like, by Sean W. Smith?
5: Yeah! Sean W. Smith? We're not singing any of that hibbity-hobbity rubbish. That stuff makes my feet tap.
7: Oh, please.
6: Please, please.
5: Oh, fine. Here we go. It's going to be absolute rubbish. Listen to it. Here we go.
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1: Hi, I'm John Avery Whittaker, but most folks call me Dan. Okay, it's not Mr. Whittaker here, but you're going to hear from probably Mr. Whittaker pretty

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5: Welcome to the show today, Vision Kids. Dan is my name, and it is the 1st of September, so it's a pinch and a bunch, the 1st of the month. I did give you a warning yesterday. Did you say it before I did? I mean, all you had to say was the word pinch before I said the word pinch, and you win. Is your arm sore over the radio airwaves? I hope not, because that would be very strange if it was. Let's get into our song and then the adventure after this.

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3: Hello, everyone. This is Connie Kendall, and welcome back to Kids Radio, where our topic is Valentine's Day. Now, yesterday, I received a letter from a big fan of Candid Conversations with Connie, who had this question. Dear Connie, what's the point of Valentine's Day? I mean, there's not a lot to it. I spend the whole night on February 13th signing silly cards that have a picture of a bear on them and say, "Have a very good Valentine's Day." Is there anything more to it than that? Signed, All Valentined Out. Well, All Valentined, I'm glad you asked. Did you know that there was a man named Valentine? It all began in 269 AD. Valentine lived in Rome, and the Roman emperor was Claudius II, or, as some called him, Claudius the Cruel.
4: We leave for our next campaign as soon as the army's ranks are refilled.
5: Claudius, if I may raise a question.
4: Of course, Marcus.
5: We've only just returned from battle. Some of the men were saying they need time with their families.
4: Families? Why is it always this nonsense about spending time with families?
5: What is it?
4: If the men are more concerned with their families than fighting for their emperor, then changes must be made. A family man longs only for home, not victory. Yes, perhaps that is my course of action.
5: My lord?
4: I will issue an edict outlawing all marriages.
5: I beg your pardon?
4: Marcus, make this decree. Anyone who performs marriage ceremonies will be put to death.
6: Let all gathered here witness that Justin and Anna have been joined together in the sight of God as husband and wife. You may seal this commitment with a kiss.
7: Beautiful ceremony, Father Valentine.
6: I pray God will bless their union. Walk with me, Titus.
7: Certainly.
6: Beautiful day. My spirits are always lifted by two people committing to be with each other for a lifetime.
7: And yes, mine too.
6: I agree.
7: What'd you say? You agree?
6: I agree that Paulina does look lovely today.
7: Paulina, I hadn't noticed.
6: You have scarcely taken your eyes off her all week.
7: Is that true?
6: It appears she needs help with those baskets. Help from the man who is creatively avoiding her.
7: I'm not eloquent like you, Father Valentine. I wouldn't know what to say.
6: You can't manage a simple, "How are you?"
7: Yes, but then why?
8: All citizens, lend me your ears!
6: What is this about?
7: Curious.
8: A new edict from the emperor!
6: I haven't heard of a new edict. Soldier, what is this about?
9: I have 100 more notices to post. Read it yourself.
6: What? It's not possible.
7: A law against marriage?
6: He can't do this.
7: He is the emperor.
6: But marriage can't simply be outlawed. It's a creation of God. Claudius thinks he can reject God's law with a simple stroke of a pen? Marriage is the foundation of strong families, and families have always been the backbone of our civilization. Claudius has declared war on families, and we must fight back, Titus.
7: I agree with you, Valentine, but we can't do anything about it now.
6: I will not sit idly by and wait for our society to crumble under this man's rule. Every Christian, every citizen must fight this battle.
7: Valentine.
6: Titus, your hesitation surprises me. Haven't you considered what this could mean for you and Paulina?
7: Well.
6: And your future family?
7: But, Father, do you realize that if you defy Claudius, it will cost you your life?
6: Wouldn't you rather die fighting for families than allow the family itself to die? That is what we must decide. My decision is already made. What is your choice, Titus?

0: Making marriage illegal? Vision Kids, The Last I Do, the title of the show. We'll get back to it after Andy Kirk.
1: G'day, it's Andy Kirk here. In 1980, software consultant Tim Berners-Lee was having trouble keeping track of all his notes, so he designed a piece of software to access everything on his computer through random links. He called it Inquire. Then he got another idea. What if he could link all the information on many computers all over the globe? After years of thinking about this, he sat down at a computer in December 1990 and in a few weeks created the first browser and server. It was really not a whole lot of work, he claims. The hard part was still to come, convincing people he was onto something. Part of that involved coming up with a name for it. Colleagues referred to it as the hypertext thing. But Berners-Lee knew he needed something a bit more inspiring. He first called it the mesh, but eventually he called it the World Wide Web. His friends said it will never take off, but as we know, it did. What dream lies in your heart that people say it won't take off? Let me say, take a chance and give it a go. I'm Andy Kirk. Super Kids.
2: Paulina, what's wrong?
3: They've taken him.
2: Who?
3: Titus. He's been arrested. He was preaching against the emperor in the marketplace.
2: Where is he now?
3: They took him to prison to await trial.
2: I'll go right away.
3: Well, I'll come with you.
2: No, it's too dangerous.
3: But you have no one to help you.
2: I can get him out by myself.
3: I don't care if you can get him out by yourself. I want to go.
2: Why?
3: Because it's Titus. You're taking me with you.
2: You're as stubborn as he is. Come. Here. Titus should be on the other side of that wall. We'll wait in these bushes until the guard passes on his round.
3: But how will we break into the prison?
2: Don't worry. I've done this before.
3: You have?
2: You think all those imprisoned Christians escape by themselves? Shh. Here he comes.
3: Gone.
2: We have 3 minutes before he comes back. Here, help me remove these rocks from the wall. Titus, over here.
4: I knew you'd come.
2: Squeeze through. Hurry.
3: Oh, you've been hurt. You have a bruise on your cheek. Are you all right?
4: Yes.
2: We only have a few seconds before the guard returns. Here, help me put the rocks back. Perfect. Just as before.
4: Paulina, there's something I need to say to you.
3: Yes?
2: Could you say it as we leave?
4: I was prepared to die. And all I could do was pray to God that I might see your beautiful face just one more time.
3: Oh, Titus.
2: Very nice. Now, might I remind you that we have guards close by who would very much like to kill us?
4: I can't take one more step until I say something.
3: What is it?
4: Paulina.
3: Yes?
4: Will you marry me?
3: Oh, yes, I will.
2: Wonderful. We must immediately go to my house so I may perform the ceremony.
4: I would like that.
3: I would like it too.
2: Then let's hurry.
5: Felix, my foolish cousin, this is inexcusable. 3 Christians escape your prison in a single week?
6: I can't explain it. It was just...
5: You are the jailer. It is your job to keep prisoners locked up.
6: But my lord, they simply vanished. The guards on duty say they never even opened the cell doors.
5: Felix, if you were not my flesh and blood, I would have had you beheaded long ago.
6: Yes, my lord, yes.
5: Now, if you don't recapture those who escaped,
6: yes, sir,
5: I may not be able to afford you the courtesy anymore. You're dismissed. Marcus!
7: Yes?
5: Keep a watchful eye on Felix. There must be no more mistakes.
7: Of course.
5: What is the report on my army? How many men have joined?
7: Unfortunately, very few, my lord.
5: How can that be? I was certain the new marriage edict would inspire new recruits.
7: Perhaps that's the problem. Marriages haven't come to an end.
5: What do you mean?
7: I have heard rumors of a priest named Valentine.
5: All All right, Titus, Paulina, are you ready?
3: Yes.
4: Very much.
5: Then I'll begin.
7: This
5: Do you, here. Paulina?
3: What was that?
4: They found us.
5: Quick, everyone, out the back window.
4: Paulina, let me help you.
7: Up. You are under arrest.
4: There you go.
5: Go, Titus, go.
7: They've escaped from the window.
5: Quick, down that alley.
3: Over here.
5: Do you, Paulina, take this man...
3: Wherever he is...
4: Watch out for that crate!
3: I will be, too!
5: Oh. Turn left. Titus, do you take this woman...
4: Well, wherever she is... I will be, too!
5: If anyone objects to this union... Turn right. Speak up now or forever hold your peace.
3: Only the mob behind us!
5: They don't count.
4: They're getting closer.
5: Let all gathered here witness that Titus and Paulina have joined together in the sight of God as... Turn here. Watch those baskets. Husband and wife. You may seal the commitment with a kiss.
3: Oh, Titus!
5: Not now. Later. Quick, get into this cart.
4: Why aren't you coming?
5: Go to safety. I'll distract the soldiers. Driver, go!
4: But
5: now!
7: After that cart! They're getting away!
5: No, wait! Here I am. I'm the one you want.
7: Forget the cart. That is our man.

0: get you. This is your cell. Maybe you can find a couple of rats that want to get married. Hey, but don't you get too attached to your new room. The Emperor's already planning your execution.
1: Oh, Lord Jesus, I'm trusting you. If I must die, I am prepared. Your will be done.
2: That's pretty courageous, Vision Kids. As we take a break, talking about what makes today so special. And today, in 1962, the world's population hit 3 billion people. Today, it's maybe 8.3 billion people. That's almost three times as many. So, around the time your grandparents or your great-grandparents were born, the Earth's population has increased three times. There's three times as many people alive. That's crazy. Let's get back to the adventure.

0: Here's your meal, prisoner.
1: Thank you. What is it? Did I speak out of turn?
0: Prisoners do not usually thank me for their meals. There's little to be thankful for on this plate.
1: I'm grateful for any meal right now. Do you do this every day?
0: Yes. Since I lost my sight, all I've ever known are these cold prison walls. I'm the jailer's daughter.
1: What's your name?
0: Julia.
1: Julia. I'm Valentine.
0: Prisoners don't usually introduce themselves either.
2: Julia! What is taking you so long? There are other scum to feed.
0: Yes, father.
1: You have a lovely daughter.
2: Lovely? She's blind. I'll never be able to marry her off. All she's good for is feeding filthy men like you.
3: All right, Paulina. As soon as the guard leaves, we must find the loose rocks.
4: I know. I've done this before, Titus.
3: Of course. How could I forget?
4: Shh. There he is.
3: Now. Something is strange.
4: What?
3: This is the right cell, is it not?
4: Well, it's the very one we rescued you from, yes.
3: Then it should be the one they put Valentine in. Yet, the rocks are different.
4: They are.
3: Could they have fixed the wall? They must have found our way in.
4: Oh, no. How are we going to get to him?

0: Your meal, prisoner.
1: You have come to me with many meals, and I've introduced myself many times. Can you not call me by my name?
0: Your meal. Valentine.
1: Oh, thank you.
0: Why are you so happy all of the time?
1: Happy? I can't say that I am happy. I am simply hopeful.
0: You're condemned to death.
1: I believe God has something wonderful yet for my life.
0: I wish I could believe the same.
1: Why can't you?
0: How could I? I'm blind, worthless for anything besides serving bad food.
1: That's your father talking, not God, not me.
0: You know nothing about me.
1: I know that you are a faithful servant, and you're kind, and shy, and beautiful.
0: I'm not beautiful.
1: Have you ever seen yourself?
0: I was blinded when I was a child.
1: Do you remember seeing anything?
0: A little. I remember the sky.
1: Uh-huh.
0: And the rain. The color green. And flowers.
1: Oh, I love flowers. I grew a little garden outside my home. I miss them. Especially lilies. The scripture says, not even Solomon in all his glory was adorned as much as these.
2: Julia!
0: I have to go.
1: Very well. I'll see you tomorrow?
0: Yes.
1: I look forward to tomorrow then.
0: Goodbye, Valentine.

0: Oh, Julia, how wonderful to see you again.
1: Your breakfast.
0: Thank you.
1: And I brought something else for you.
0: Wildflowers. And some lilies.
1: I asked someone to pick them for me. Are they the right kind?
0: They're perfect. Thank you so much.
1: Describe them for me, please.
0: Here, give me your hand. Feel the petals, the stem, and the leaves.
1: Mm-hmm.
0: These flowers only grow this time of year, late winter. In a field, they surround you as far as you can see. All different colors. Red, blue, purple, pink. It's like listening to a harp. Lots of different notes, different sounds. Think of it as the red flowers being the low notes, the pink ones are the high notes, the purple ones are slow, and the blue ones are quick. They're beautiful by themselves, but together, the notes create a glorious song. Oh,
1: I can almost see it.
0: I have been praying that one day you will.
1: Oh, there's no need to waste your time. We've prayed and sacrificed to all the gods, but no matter what we do, nothing changes. I'm still blind.
0: I don't pray to gods of myth or stone. My God is the one true God who created the world and all that is in it.
1: You may pray, but I doubt it will do any good, one true God or not. Do you have yesterday's plate?
0: Here.
1: Goodbye. To me.
0: What's the matter?
1: I'm seeing a bright blur. There.
0: That's a lantern. God is healing you, Julia.
1: Oh, stop it. You're scaring me.
0: There's nothing to be afraid of. Are you beginning to focus?
1: I see you. You're a blur, but...
0: You'll be seeing everything soon. Wait. Julia!
1: No!
0: Praise God.

0: prisoner?
1: Yes, sir.
0: Your name is Valentine?
2: Yes.
0: My daughter says that you are the one responsible.
2: For what?
0: Her sight has returned.
2: Well, I'm not the one responsible.
0: Then who?
2: The God I serve healed your daughter.
0: Which God?
2: The one true God.
0: All I know is that my daughter saw things she hasn't seen since she was a child, including an old fool of a father. My thanks to you and your God.
3: It matters not what he has done or how he has behaved in prison. Felix, he broke the law.
0: My lord, he's not what you think. He healed my daughter. She can see.
3: He is a swindler who is making you think he had something to do with Julia's healing. And I cannot let him go unpunished for defying my laws.
0: It can't simply be a coincidence.
4: My lord, may I speak?
3: Yes, Marcus.
4: There are crowds of people, hundreds, who are calling for Valentine's release.
0: Yes.
4: His death could mean a revolt.
3: Then what do you suggest?
4: A compromise. Have him renounce his faith.
0: No, no.
4: Then release him under house arrest.
3: How would that help?
4: If he renounces his faith, his followers will scatter. He will not be a threat to us anymore.
0: Claudius, I don't believe that he could be a threat. It's
3: you are dismissed,
0: no,
3: Felix.
0: No.
3: Bring in the prisoner.
4: Priest Valentine, you are on trial for illegally performing marriage ceremonies, spreading Christianity, and releasing prisoners.
3: You have defied my decrees. This is worthy of death.
4: Do you have anything to say in your defense?
5: Your decrees hurt families, and families are the backbone of our society.
3: And what about the protection of these families? Would you have me leave our empire vulnerable to enemies?
5: On the contrary, I was keeping your army strong.
3: Getting married makes soldiers weak and distracted.
5: Married soldiers have support from their families. And married soldiers are better military men because they fight to protect their homes and loved ones.
3: Your ideas have wisdom, Valentine. Misguided, but wise. I can see that you were simply unwise in your defiance. Therefore, I've decided to let you go.
5: Thank you, Father God.
3: As long as you stop performing marriage ceremonies, and if you renounce your faith.
5: I cannot do either.
3: You would give up your life for your God? What makes you so certain he's ever done anything for you?
5: He recovered the sight of your flesh and blood. Only by the grace of God was Julia healed.
3: It was Jupiter who made her see again.
5: Jupiter, Mercury, Neptune, all the Roman gods are shameless and contemptible frauds. The God that Jesus called Father is the only true God.
3: Silence! You have condemned yourself to death. Marcus!
4: Yes, my lord.
3: Take the prisoner away. He is to be stoned and beheaded on the 14th of February.
0: Valentine!
5: Hello, Felix. Titus, what are you doing here?
6: We're here to help you escape.
5: No, I mustn't escape.
0: What? Well, why not?
5: If I escape, they will kill you, Felix.
6: What are you saying? They didn't condemn him, they condemned you.
5: Claudius will kill Felix if one more prisoner escapes.
0: Well, I'm willing to accept whatever consequences. You help people. You should live to help more.
5: I will not leave Julia without a father. Where is she?
0: She's waiting outside for you.
5: I fear I'll never see her again.
6: I'll bring her here.
0: Oh, that might be dangerous. Claudius will not allow Julia to come here again.
5: That was my fear.
0: Oh, I feel so useless, helpless. You've done so much for me and my Julia. I wish I could do something for you.
5: There is something you could do. Bring me some paper and something to write with.
0: I shall bring it tonight.
5: Thank you, Felix.
0: Yes.
5: My darling Julia, your kindness and loyalty have been my joy and strength during this time. I pray that you will continue to grow in your relationship and love of our Lord and Savior, Jesus Christ. You will always be the precious white lily of my heart.
7: Though we are parted for a time, we will spend eternity together with our Lord. Love from your Valentine. Oh, Father.
0: Oh, I'm so sorry, my daughter.
1: Even though Valentine was executed, his work continued, especially through Titus.
6: Do you take this man?
8: Wherever he is, I will be also.
6: Do you take this woman?
9: Wherever she is, I will be also.
6: Let all gathered here witness that Persis and Mary have been joined together in the sight of God as husband and wife. You may seal the commitment with a kiss.
1: A year later, Claudius died of plague while fighting another battle, and marriage was restored to the Roman Empire. The church declared Valentine a saint, and in 496, February 14th, was dedicated to the honor and memory of Saint Valentine. Over the years, the day became a time to remember the ones we love. So, to answer your question, all Valentined out, that's what Valentine's Day is all about. Next time your fingers are getting numb from signing so many cards, just think of a man named Valentine and his respect for love, for marriage, and for the God of both of these things. For Kids Radio, I'm Connie Kendall saying, see you next time!

0: In Acts chapter 4, the disciples of Jesus prayed to God for the courage to stand up against the rulers of Israel. They said, "Lord, grant to us all boldness, that we may speak your word, and that signs and wonders may be done through the name of your holy servant Jesus." The disciples and Saint Valentine both fought for things they believed in, even when it meant standing up against people who could have had them killed. And even though you may be young, God can still use you to take a stand and decide that you're going to follow God no matter what. Adventures and Odyssey is a presentation of Focus on the Family. The Last I Do was written by Leilani Wells and directed by Bob Hoos. Our vocal talent included Pat Fraley, Corey Burton, Pete Renaday, Tammy Coffin, and Katie Lee Isconi. Our sound designer was Bob Luttrell. Our producers were Marshall Younger and Bob Hoos. And I'm Chris, hoping you'll join us again next time for more Adventures in Odyssey.
1: Well, today's episode first came out in 2005. Can you guess the date it came out? It was Valentine's Day on the 14th of February. Vision Kids, hope you've enjoyed today's adventure. We'll be back later on.

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2: 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That's Genesis 1 verse 1, and this is Vision Kids. 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
3: 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Have you let your friends know? Have you let your siblings know? 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Well, that's up for you to decide, kids. We're so glad that you're here. 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

0: I'm all right. So strong and so mighty, there's nothing my God cannot do. That's true.
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Hey guys, it's Andy Kirk. In August 1914, the Germans were driving relentlessly for Paris. They were less than 40 miles away by the beginning of September. That's when French troops made a last-ditch stand at the River Marne, and it seemed almost certain the French would be crushed and their capital city captured. There were 6,000 soldiers in Paris that could help make the difference, but there was no way to get them to the front. Then one of the generals realized that it could mobilize the taxi cabs of Paris to carry the soldiers, then they could save the war. The word went out, and patriotic cabbies emptied out their passengers, explaining proudly that they had to go to battle. 600 cabs lined up at the appointed hour, and General Galliani, the military commander of Paris, came out to expect them. "Here's something you don't see every day," was his comment. Right then, the soldiers loaded up, and they went off to war in the cabs. This amazing story of an unlikely hero shows us that often we feel ordinary, just like the cabbies, but in the right circumstances, we can be just that. Ordinary heroes. I'm Andy Kirk. Super.

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3: G'day, Josh.
2: Today's story is called A Special Song from David. David is one of our Bible heroes who was able to follow and trust in God in some very tricky situations. And while he was just a boy, he would be looking after his dad's sheep in the fields and sometimes would have to fight lions and bears to protect them. He learned to trust God and was able to defeat a huge, giant Goliath and stay safe from a crazy king who was trying to kill him. One thing that we know about David is that he would love to sing songs to God, and this helped him keep his focus on what God was doing to help him rather than the challenges ahead of him. Some of these songs were written in the Book of Psalms in the Bible, and they help us to see what David knew about God and what helped him to trust. One of these songs is Psalm 139, which tells us about how much God is thinking about us. It says,
3: O Lord, you have looked at my heart, and you know everything about me. You know when I sit down or stand up, and you know my thoughts even when I'm far away. You see me when I travel, and even when I rest at home, you know everything I do. You know what I'm going to say even before I say it, and you go before me and follow me. You place your hand of blessing on my head.
2: David knew that God was interested in every part of his life and that he was always watching and right with him no matter what he was going through. The song then continues to say,
3: You made all the delicate parts of my body and you put me together in my mum's tummy. Thank you for making me so wonderfully complex and detailed. You watched as I was made in secret and being made inside my mummy's tummy. You saw me even before I was born, and every day of my life was written in your book. Every moment was ready before a single day had passed. Your thoughts about me are precious, God. They cannot be numbered. I can't even count them. Your thoughts about me are more than the grains of sand on the beach.
2: David could be brave because he was so sure that God had made him and designed him to be exactly where he was. The good news is that God is the same with you. He made you specially for the time and place that you needed to be, and he is with you and has had many precious thoughts about you, as many as the grains of sand on the beach, and that's a lot. If you'd like to hear some more of David's special songs, the Psalms, you could have a look in the Book of Psalms to read them too.
3: That's good news.
2: Sure is.
3: Have a great day.
2: See ya.
0: We are the future. We are

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3: And now it's time for Silly Songs with Larry, the part of the show where Larry comes out and sings a silly song. Our curtain opens as Larry, having just finished his morning bath, is searching for his hairbrush. Having no success, Larry cries out,
4: "Oh, where is my hairbrush? Oh, where is my hairbrush? Oh, where is my hairbrush?"
3: Having heard his cry, Pa Grape enters the scene. Shocked and slightly embarrassed at the sight of Larry in a towel, Pa regains his composure and reports.
5: "I think I saw a hairbrush back there."
4: "Back there is my hairbrush. Back there is my hairbrush. Back there, back there, oh where, back there, oh where, oh where, back there, back there, back there is my hairbrush."
3: Having heard his joyous proclamation, Junior Asparagus enters the scene. Shocked and slightly embarrassed at the sight of Larry in a towel, Junior regains his composure and comments,
6: "Why do you need a hairbrush? You don't have any hair!"
3: Larry is taken aback. The thought never occurred to him. No hair? What will this mean? What will become of him? What will become of his hairbrush? Larry wonders,
4: "No hair.

0: for my hairbrush.
1: Having heard his wonderings, Bob the Tomato enters the scene. Shocked and slightly embarrassed at the sight of Larry in a towel, Bob regains his composure and confesses,
0: Larry, that old hairbrush of yours, well, you never use it, you don't really need it, so, well, I'm sorry, I didn't know, but I gave it to the peach, cause he's got hair.
1: Feeling a deep sense of loss, Larry stumbles back and laments,
0: Not fair, oh my hairbrush. 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Not fair, not fair, no hair, not fair, no wear, no hair, not fair, not fair, not fair. My little hairbrush.
1: Having heard his lament, the peach enters the scene. Himself in a towel, both Larry and the peach are shocked and slightly embarrassed at the sight of each other. But recognizing Larry's generosity, the peach is thankful.
0: Thanks for the hairbrush.
1: Yes, good has been done here. The peach exits the scene. Larry smiles, but still feeling an emotional attachment for the hairbrush, calls out,
0: Take care of my hairbrush. Take care, oh my hairbrush. Take care, don't dare not care. Take care, nice hair, no fair. Take care of my hairbrush.
1: The end.
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0: 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Thanks for joining me. It's Dan here. Vision Kids has lots of programs you'll love, your friends will love, your parents will love, your grandparents will love. 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
2: Vision Kids.
3: You do it. Stop what you're doing and pray to Jesus.
4: Stop
3: what you're doing and pray to Jesus.
4: Stop
3: what you're doing and pray to Jesus. Mighty, mighty Jesus. When you're laughing, pray to Jesus. When you're crying,
4: oh no.
3: Pray to Jesus when you're bored.
4: Whatever.

0: noisy.
1: Oh, excuse me, what's
0: that? Nudge. Shh. Pray to Jesus when you're cranky.
1: Oh, I'm getting really cranky. I gotta count to three. One, two, three. Stop it.
0: Pray to Jesus when you're naughty.
1: Oh, no, it wasn't me. She did it.
0: Pray.

0: Jesus. When you're hurting.
1: Ow, that hurts.
0: Pray to Jesus when you're frightened.
1: Oh, what was that?
0: No, it's alright, it's only me.
1: Okay, phew.
0: Pray to Jesus when you're sleepy.
1: Oh, I like this one. Okay, sleepy.
0: Oh, you
1: Colin, I meant to do the actions. Don't go to sleep. Colin, wake up, Colin.
2: Oh, we're still doing the song. Sorry. Yes.
0: Pray to Jesus, mighty, mighty Jesus. Stop what you're doing and pray to Jesus.
3: Stop what you're doing and pray to Jesus.
0: Stop what you're doing and pray to Jesus.

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1: Verse of the week.
2: Consider it pure joy, my brothers, whenever you face trials of many kinds. James 1:2. 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But this verse reminds me that when things come along that I don't expect or I don't enjoy, they are a great opportunity for me to put my trust in God. As I learn to ask God for His help and see Him come through, this helps me build my trust in Him.
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2: Hi, I'm John Avery Whittaker, but most folks call me Whit. Actually, it's not Mr. Whittaker here, it's Dan from Vision Kids, but you're going to hear Mr. Whittaker's voice in less than 15 minutes. That's right, the adventure in Odyssey is about to start. Don't go away, it's coming up real soon.

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5: Welcome to the show today, Vision Kids. Dan is my name, and it is the 1st of September, so it's a pinch and a bunch, the 1st of the month. I did give you a warning yesterday. Did you say before I did? I mean, all you had to say was the word pinch before I said the word pinch, and you win. Is your arm sore over the radio airwaves? I hope not, because that would be very strange. It was. Let's get into our song and then the adventure after this.

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3: Hello, everyone. This is Connie Kendall, and welcome back to Kids Radio, where our topic is Valentine's Day. Now, yesterday, I received a letter from a big fan of Candid Conversations with Connie, who had this question. Dear Connie, what's the point of Valentine's Day? I mean, there's not a lot to it. I spend the whole night on February 13th signing silly cards that have a picture of a bear on them and say, "Have a very good Valentine's Day." Is there anything more to it than that? Signed, all Valentined out. Well, all Valentined, I'm glad you asked. Did you know that there was a man named Valentine? It all began in 269 AD. Valentine lived in Rome, and the Roman emperor was Claudius II, or, as some called him, Claudius the Cruel.
4: We leave for our next campaign as soon as the army's ranks are refilled.
5: Claudius, if I may raise a question.
4: Of course, Marcus.
5: We've only just returned from battle. Some of the men were saying they need time with their families.
4: Families? Why is it always this nonsense about spending time with families?
5: What is it?
4: If the men are more concerned with their families than fighting for their emperor, then changes must be made. A family man longs only for home, not victory. Yes, perhaps that is my course of action.
5: My lord?
4: I will issue an edict outlawing all marriages.
5: I beg your pardon?
4: Marcus, make this decree. Anyone who performs marriage ceremonies will be put to death.
6: Let all gathered here witness that Justin and Anna have been joined together in the sight of God as husband and wife. You may seal this commitment with a kiss.
7: Beautiful ceremony, Father Valentine.
6: I pray God will bless their union. Walk with me, Titus.
7: Certainly.
6: Beautiful day. My spirits are always lifted by two people committing to be with each other for a lifetime.
7: And yes, mine too.
6: I agree.
7: What'd you say? You agree?
6: I agree that Paulina does look lovely today.
7: Paulina, I hadn't noticed.
6: You have scarcely taken your eyes off her all week.
7: Is that true?
6: It appears she needs help with those baskets. Help from the man who is creatively avoiding her.
7: I'm not eloquent like you, Father Valentine. I wouldn't know what to say.
6: You can't manage a simple, "How are you?"
7: Yes, but then why?
8: All citizens, lend me your ears!
6: What is this about?
7: Curious.
8: A new edict from the emperor!
6: I haven't heard of a new edict. Soldier, what is this about?
9: I have 100 more notices to post. Read it yourself.
6: What? It's not possible.
7: A law against marriage?
6: He can't do this.
7: He is the emperor.
6: But marriage can't simply be outlawed. It's a creation of God. Claudius thinks he can reject God's law with a simple stroke of a pen? Marriage is the foundation of strong families, and families have always been the backbone of our civilization. Claudius has declared war on families, and we must fight back, Titus.
7: I agree with you, Valentine, but we can't do anything about it now.
6: I will not sit idly by and wait for our society to crumble under this man's rule. Every Christian, every citizen must fight this battle.
7: Valentine.
6: Titus, your hesitation surprises me. Haven't you considered what this could mean for you and Paulina?
7: Well,
6: and your future family?
7: But, Father, do you realize that if you defy Claudius, it will cost you your life?
6: Wouldn't you rather die fighting for families than allow the family itself to die? That is what we must decide. My decision is already made. What is your choice, Titus?

0: Making marriage illegal? Vision Kids, The Last I Do, the title of the show. We'll get back to it after Andy Kirk.
1: Hey guys, it's Andy Kirk. In the days when an ice cream sundae cost much less, a 10-year-old boy entered a hotel coffee shop and sat at a table. A waitress put a glass of water in front of him, and the little boy asked how much an ice cream sundae would cost. 50 cents, replied the waitress. The little boy pulled his hand out of his pocket and studied the coins in it. Well, how much is just a plain dish of ice cream, he inquired. By now, more people were waiting for a table and the waitress was growing impatient. 35 cents, she replied. The little boy again counted his coins. I'll have the plain ice cream, he said. The waitress brought over the ice cream, put the bill on the table and walked away. The boy finished the ice cream, paid the cashier and left. When the waitress came back, she began to cry as she wiped down the table. There, placed neatly beside the empty dish, was 15 cents. You see, he couldn't have the sundae because he wanted to leave her a tip. You know, guys, we need to actually sacrifice some things in order to be a blessing to others. Why don't you have a think what you can do in your world to sacrifice in order to bless others? I'm Andy Kirk. Super Kids.
2: Valentine, open the door quickly!
3: Paulina, what's wrong?
2: They've taken him!
3: Who?
2: He was preaching against the emperor in the marketplace.
3: Where is he now?
2: They took him to prison to await trial.
3: I'll go right away.
2: Well, I'll come with you.
3: No, it's too dangerous.
2: But you have no one to help you.
3: I can get him out by myself.
2: I don't care if you can get him out by yourself. I want to go.
3: Why?
2: Because it's Titus. You're taking me with you.
3: You're as stubborn as he is. Come. Here, Titus should be on the other side of that wall. We'll wait in these bushes until the guard passes on his round.
2: But how will we break into the prison?
3: Don't worry. I've done this before.
2: You have?
3: You think all those imprisoned Christians escape by themselves? Shh, here he comes.
2: Oh, he's gone.
3: We have 3 minutes before he comes back. Here, help me remove these rocks from the wall. Titus, over here.
4: I knew you'd come.
3: Squeeze through. Hurry.
2: Oh, you've been hurt. You have a bruise on your cheek. Are you all right?
4: Yes.
3: We only have a few seconds before the guard returns. Here, help me put the rocks back. Perfect. Just as before.
4: Paulina, there's something I need to say to you.
2: Yes?
3: Could you say it as we leave?
4: I was prepared to die. And all I could do was pray to God that I might see your beautiful face just one more time.
2: Oh, Titus.
3: Very nice. Now, might I remind you that we have guards close by who would very much like to kill us?
4: I can't take one more step until I say something.
2: What is it?
4: Paulina.
2: Yes?
4: Will you marry me?
2: Oh, yes, I will. Oh.
3: Wonderful. We must immediately go to my house so I may perform the ceremony.
4: I would like that.
2: I would like it too.
3: Then let's hurry.
5: Felix, my foolish cousin, this is inexcusable. 3 Christians escape your prison in a single week?
6: I can't explain it. It was just...
5: You are the jailer. It is your job to keep prisoners locked up.
6: But my lord, they simply vanished. The guards on duty say they never even opened the cell doors.
5: Felix, if you were not my flesh and blood, I would have had you beheaded long ago.
6: Yes, my lord, yes.
5: Now, if you don't recapture those who escaped...
6: Yes, sir.
5: I may not be able to afford you the courtesy anymore. You're dismissed. Marcus!
7: Yes?
5: Keep a watchful eye on Felix. There must be no more mistakes.
7: Of course.
5: What is the report on my army? How many men have joined?
7: Unfortunately, very few, my lord.
5: How can that be? I was certain the new marriage edict would inspire new recruits.
7: Perhaps that's the problem. Marriages haven't come to an end.
5: What do you mean?
7: I have heard rumors of a priest named Valentine.
5: right, Titus? Paulina, are you ready?
2: Yes.
4: Very much.
5: Then I'll begin.
7: This
5: do you, Paulina?
2: What was that?
4: They found us.
5: Quick, everyone, out the back window.
4: Paulina, let me help you.
8: You are under arrest.
4: There you go.
8: They've escaped from the window. After
5: quick,
8: them.
5: Down that alley.
2: Over here.
5: Do you, Paulina, take this man?
2: Wherever he is.
4: Watch out for that crate.
2: I will be too.
5: Turn left. Titus, do you take this woman?
4: Wherever she is. I will be too.
5: If anyone objects to this union, turn right. Speak up now or forever hold your peace.
2: Only the mob behind us.
5: They don't count.
4: They're getting closer.
5: Let all gathered here witness that Titus and Paulina have joined together in the sight of God as... Turn here. Watch those baskets. Husband and wife. You may seal the commitment with a kiss.
2: Oh, Titus.
5: Not now. Later. Quick, get into this cart.
4: Why aren't you coming?
5: Go to safety. I'll distract the soldiers. Driver, go. Now!
8: After that cart. They're getting away.
5: No, wait. Here I am. I'm the one you want.
8: Forget the cart. That is our man.

0: Get him. This is your cell. Maybe you can find a couple of rats that want to get married. Hey, but don't you get too attached to your new room. The Emperor's already planning your execution.
1: Oh, Lord Jesus. I'm trusting you. If I must die, I am prepared. Your will be done.
2: That's pretty courageous, Vision Kids, as we take a break talking about what makes today so special. And today, in 1962, the world's population hit 3 billion people. Today, it's maybe 8.3 billion people. That's almost three times as many. So, around the time your grandparents or your great-grandparents were born, the Earth's population has increased three times. There's three times as many people alive. That's crazy. Let's get back to the adventure.

0: Here's your meal, prisoner.
1: Thank you. What is it? Did I speak out of turn?
0: Prisoners do not usually thank me for their meals. There's little to be thankful for on this plate.
1: I'm grateful for any meal right now. Do you do this every day?
0: Yes. Since I lost my sight, all I've ever known are these cold prison walls. I'm the jailer's daughter.
1: What's your name?
0: Julia.
1: Julia. I'm Valentine.
0: Prisoners don't usually introduce themselves either.
2: Julia! What is taking you so long? There are other scum to feed.
0: Yes, Father.
1: You have a lovely daughter.
2: Lovely? She's blind. I'll never be able to marry her off. All she's good for is feeding filthy men like you.
3: All right, Paulina. As soon as the guard leaves, we must find the loose rocks.
4: I know. I've done this before, Titus.
3: Of course. How could I forget?
4: Shh. There he is.
3: Now. Something is strange.
4: What?
3: This is the right cell, is it not?
4: Well, it's the very one we rescued you from, yes.
3: Then it should be the one they put Valentine in. Yet, the rocks are different.
4: They are.
3: Could they have fixed the wall? They must have found our way in.
4: Oh, no. How are we going to get to him?

0: Your meal, prisoner.
1: You have come to me with many meals, and I've introduced myself many times. Can you not call me by my name?
0: Your meal. Valentine.
1: Oh, thank you.
0: Why are you so happy all of the time?
1: Happy? I can't say that I am happy. I am simply hopeful.
0: You're condemned to death.
1: I believe God has something wonderful yet for my life.
0: I wish I could believe the same.
1: Why can't you?
0: How could I? I'm blind, worthless for anything besides serving bad food.
1: That's your father talking, not God, not me.
0: You know nothing about me.
1: I know that you are a faithful servant, and you're kind, and shy, and beautiful.
0: I'm not beautiful.
1: Have you ever seen yourself?
0: I was blinded when I was a child.
1: Do you remember seeing anything?
0: A little. I remember the sky.
1: Uh-huh.
0: And the rain. The color green. And flowers.
1: Oh, I love flowers. I grew a little garden outside my home. I miss them. Especially lilies. The scripture says, not even Solomon in all his glory was adorned as much as these.
2: Julia!
0: I have to go.
1: Very well. I'll see you tomorrow?
0: Yes.
1: I look forward to tomorrow then.
0: Goodbye, Valentine.

0: kind.
1: Oh, Julia, how wonderful to see you again.
0: Your breakfast.
1: Thank you.
0: And I brought something else for you.
1: Wildflowers. And some lilies.
0: I asked someone to pick them for me. Are they the right kind?
1: They're perfect. Thank you so much.
0: Describe them for me, please.
1: Here, give me your hand. Feel the petals, the stem, and the leaves.
0: Mm-hmm.
1: These flowers only grow this time of year, late winter. In a field, they surround you as far as you can see. All different colors. Red, blue, purple, pink. It's like listening to a harp. Lots of different notes, different sounds. Think of it as the red flowers being the low notes, the pink ones are the high notes, the purple ones are slow, and the blue ones are quick. They're beautiful by themselves, but together, the notes create a glorious song. Oh,
0: I can almost see it.
1: I have been praying that one day you will.
0: Oh, there's no need to waste your time. We've prayed and sacrificed to all the gods, but no matter what we do, nothing changes. I'm still blind.
1: I don't pray to gods of myth or stone. My God is the one true God who created the world and all that is in it.
0: You may pray, but I doubt it will do any good, one true God or not. Do you have yesterday's plate?
1: Here.
0: Goodbye. To me.
1: What's the matter?
0: I'm seeing a bright blur. There.
1: That's a lantern. God is healing you, Julia.
0: Oh, stop it. You're scaring me.
1: There's nothing to be afraid of. Are you beginning to focus?
0: I see you. You're a blur, but...
1: You'll be seeing everything soon. Wait, Julia!
0: No! Wait.
1: Praise God.

0: prisoner?
1: Yes, sir.
0: Your name is Valentine?
1: Yes.
0: My daughter says that you are the one responsible.
1: For what?
0: Her sight has returned.
1: Well, I'm not the one responsible.
0: Then who?
1: The god I serve healed your daughter.
0: Which god?
1: The one true god.
0: All I know is that my daughter saw things she hasn't seen since she was a child, including an old fool of a father. My thanks to you and your god.
2: It matters not what he has done or how he has behaved in prison. Felix, he broke the law.
0: My lord, he's not what you think. He healed my daughter. She can see.
2: He is a swindler who is making you think he had something to do with Julia's healing. And I cannot let him go unpunished for defying my laws.
0: It can't simply be a coincidence.
3: My lord, may I speak?
2: Yes, Marcus.
3: There are crowds of people, hundreds, who are calling for Valentine's release.
0: Yes.
3: His death could mean a revolt.
2: Then what do you suggest?
3: A compromise. Have him renounce his faith.
0: No, no.
3: Then release him under house arrest.
2: Now, how would that help?
3: If he renounces his faith, his followers will scatter. He will not be a threat to us anymore.
0: Claudius, I don't believe that he could be a threat. It's
2: you not... are dismissed,
0: no,
2: Felix.
0: No.
2: Bring in the prisoner.
3: Priest Valentine, you are on trial for illegally performing marriage ceremonies, spreading Christianity, and releasing prisoners.
2: You have defied my decrees. This is worthy of death.
3: Do you have anything to say in your defense?
4: Your decrees hurt families, and families are the backbone of our society.
2: And what about the protection of these families? Would you have me leave our empire vulnerable to enemies?
4: On the contrary, I was keeping your army strong.
2: Getting married makes soldiers weak and distracted.
4: Married soldiers have support from their families. And married soldiers are better military men because they fight to protect their homes and loved ones.
2: Your ideas have wisdom, Valentine. Misguided, but wise. I can see that you were simply unwise in your defiance. Therefore, I've decided to let you go.
4: Thank you, Father God.
2: As long as you stop performing marriage ceremonies, and if you renounce your faith.
4: I cannot do either.
2: You would give up your life for your God? What makes you so certain he's ever done anything for you?
4: He recovered the sight of your flesh and blood. Only by the grace of God was Julia healed.
2: It was Jupiter who made her see again.
4: Jupiter, Mercury, Neptune, all the Roman gods are shameless and contemptible frauds. The God that Jesus called Father is the only true God.
2: Silence! You have condemned yourself to death. Marcus!
3: Yes, my lord.
2: Take the prisoner away. He is to be stoned and beheaded on the 14th of February.
0: Valentine!
4: Hello, Felix. Titus, what are you doing here?
5: We're here to help you escape.
4: No, I mustn't escape.
0: What? Well, why not?
4: If I escape, they will kill you, Felix.
5: What are you saying? They didn't condemn him, they condemned you.
4: Claudius will kill Felix if one more prisoner escapes.
0: Well, I'm willing to accept whatever consequences. You help people. You should live to help more.
4: I will not leave Julia without a father. Where is she?
0: She's waiting outside for you.
4: I fear I'll never see her again.
5: I'll bring her here.
0: Oh, that might be dangerous. Claudius will not allow Julia to come here again.
4: That was my fear.
0: Oh, I feel so useless, helpless. You've done so much for me and my Julia. I wish I could do something for you.
4: There is something you could do. Bring me some paper and something to write with.
0: I shall bring it tonight.
4: Thank you, Felix.
0: Yes.
4: My darling Julia, your kindness and loyalty have been my joy and strength during this time. I pray that you will continue to grow in your relationship and love of our Lord and Savior, Jesus Christ. You will always be the precious white lily of my heart.
6: Though we are parted for a time, we will spend eternity together with our Lord. Love from your Valentine. Oh, Father,
0: Oh, I'm so sorry, my daughter.
7: Even though Valentine was executed, his work continued, especially through Titus.
5: Do you take this man?
6: Wherever he is, I will be also.
5: Do you take this woman?
8: Wherever she is, I will be also.
5: Let all gathered here witness that Persis and Mary have been joined together in the sight of God as husband and wife. You may seal the commitment with a kiss.
7: A year later, Claudius died of plague while fighting another battle, and marriage was restored to the Roman Empire. The church declared Valentine a saint, and in 496, February 14th, was dedicated to the honor and memory of Saint Valentine. Over the years, the day became a time to remember the ones we love. So, to answer your question all Valentined out, that's what Valentine's Day is all about. Next time your fingers are getting numb from signing so many cards, just think of a man named Valentine and his respect for love, for marriage, and for the God of both of these things. For Kids Radio, I'm Connie Kendall saying, see you next time!

0: In Acts chapter 4, the disciples of Jesus prayed to God for the courage to stand up against the rulers of Israel. They said, "Lord, grant to us all boldness, that we may speak your word, and that signs and wonders may be done through the name of your holy servant Jesus." The disciples and Saint Valentine both fought for things they believed in, even when it meant standing up against people who could have had them killed. And even though you may be young, God can still use you to take a stand and decide that you're going to follow God no matter what. Adventures in Odyssey is a presentation of Focus on the Family. The Last I Do was written by Leilani Wells and directed by Bob Hoos. Our vocal talent included Pat Fraley, Corey Burton, Pete Renaday, Tammy Coffin, and Katie Lee Isconi. Our sound designer was Bob Luttrell. Our producers were Marshall Younger and Bob Hoos. And I'm Chris, hoping you'll join us again next time for more Adventures in Odyssey.
1: Well, today's episode first came out in 2005. Can you guess the date it came out? It was Valentine's Day on the 14th of February. Vision Kids, hope you've enjoyed today's adventure. We'll be back later on.

0: This is Vision Kids.
1: Hi, I'm Brooke, and my favourite Bible verse is Isaiah 41:18, which says, I will open up rivers for them on the high places. I will give them fountains of water in the valleys. I fill the desert with pools of water. Rivers fed by springs will follow across the parched ground. That's Isaiah 41.

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2: 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One day, while talking with Dr. Archibald, Laddie confronts one of his deepest fears.

0: your father? Fascinating! So what you're saying is, if your lips left you...
1: That'd be too bad, I'd be so fat, I might get mad, I'd call my dad, that'd be too bad.
0: That'd be too bad.
1: That'd be too bad.
0: Why?
1: Because I love my lips.

0: my, this is more serious than I thought. Larry, what do you see here?
1: That looks like a lip.
0: What about this?
1: It's a lip.
0: And this?
1: It's a lip, it's a lip, it's a lip, lip, lip, it's a lip, it's a lip, it's a lip, lip, lip, it's a lip, it's a lip, it's a lip, lip, lip, lip, lip, lip, lip.
0: Larry, tell me about your childhood.
1: When I was just 2 years old, I left my lips out in the cold and they turned blue. What could I do?
0: Oh dear, they turned blue. What could you do?
1: Oh, they turned blue.
0: I see.
1: On the day I got my tooth, I had to kiss my great aunt Ruth. She had a beard and it felt weird.
0: My, my, she had a beard and it felt weird?
1: She had a beard.
0: Oh.
1: 10 days after I turned 8, got my lips stuck in a gate. My friends all laughed and I just stood there until the fire department came and broke the lock with the crowbar, and I had to spend the next 6 weeks in lip rehab with this kid named Oscar who got stung by a bee right on the lip, and we couldn't even talk to each other until the 5th week because both of our lips were so swollen, and when he did start speaking, he just spoke Polish, and I only know like 3 words in Polish, except now I know 4 because Oscar taught me the word for lip, usta.
0: Your friends all laughed, usta. How do you spell that?
1: I don't know.
0: So what you're saying is that when you were young...
1: They turned blue, what could I do? She had a beard and it felt weird. My friends all laughed. Whoop-da!
0: I'm confused.
1: I love my lips.

0: told you how I feel about my nose?
1: Oh, look at the time!
2: This is Vision Kids.

0: guys, it's Andy Kirk. Mark Twain once said, 20 years from now, you'll be more disappointed by the things that you didn't do than by the ones that you did. So throw off the bow lines, sail away from the safe harbour, catch the trade winds in your sails, explore, dream, discover. Wow, what amazing words. Let me say to all of you out there to listen to these wise words and get a dream in your heart and start to act it out. We're all made for a purpose, and one of the worst things to let die in our life is hope or our dreams. We can do amazing things, and you're the right person for the job. You were born for such a time as this. So throw off the bow lines, sail away from the safe harbour, catch the trade winds in your sails, explore, dream, and discover. I'm Andy Kirk. Super
1: Kids. We are the future.
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4: Oh, not this song.
5: All right, come on, Archie, let's sing this one. It's one of my favorites.
4: Oh, we already sang it once. I really don't want to go back there
5: again.
4: It's
5: a classic.
4: Please, no.
5: And it's for the kids.
4: Oh, all right.
6: If my lips ever left my mouth, packed a bag and headed south, that'd be too bad. I'd be so sad.
4: I see, that'd be too bad. You'd be so sad.
6: That'd be too bad.
4: Alrighty.
6: If my lips said adios, I don't like you, I think you're gross. That'd be too bad. I might get mad.
4: That'd be too bad. You might get mad.

0: say your father? Fascinating! So what you're saying is, if your lips left you...
1: That'd be too bad, I'd be so sad, I might get mad, I'd call my dad, that'd be too bad.
0: That'd be too bad?
1: That'd be too bad.
0: Why?
1: Because I love my lips.

0: my, this is more serious than I thought. Larry, what do you see here?
1: That looks like a lip.
0: What about this?
1: It's a lip.
0: And this?
1: It's a lip, it's a lip, it's a lip, lip, lip, it's a lip, it's a lip, it's a lip, lip, lip, it's a lip, it's a lip, it's a lip, lip, lip, lip, lip, lip, lip.
0: Larry, tell me about your childhood.
1: When I was just 2 years old, I left my lips out in the cold and they turned blue. What could I do?
0: Oh dear, they turned blue. What could you do?
1: Oh, they turned blue.
0: I see.
1: On the day I got my tooth, I had to kiss my great Aunt Ruth. She had a beard and it felt weird.
0: My, my, she had a beard and it felt weird?
1: She had a beard.
0: Oh.
1: 10 days after I turned 8, got my lips stuck in a gate. My friends all laughed and I just stood there until the fire department came and broke the lock with a crowbar, and I had to spend the next 6 weeks in lip rehab with this kid named Oscar who got stung by a bee right on the lip, and we couldn't even talk to each other until the 5th week because both of our lips were so swollen, and when he did start speaking, he just spoke Polish, and I only knew like 3 words in Polish, except now I know 4 because Oscar taught me the word for lip, usta.
0: Your friends all laughed, usta. How do you spell that?
1: I don't know.
0: So what you're saying is that when you were young...
1: They turned blue, what could I do? She had a beard and it felt weird. My friends all laughed. What the?
0: I'm confused.
1: I love my lips. Boop-a-bop-beep-bop.

0: 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We are Vision Kids.
1: Thanks for joining me on Vision Kids. It's Dan here, and as well as some great music and friendly voices, Vision Kids has programs you and your friends will love. 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
2: G'day, Josh.
1: Today's story is called A Special Song from David. David is one of our Bible heroes who was able to follow and trust in God in some very tricky situations. And while he was just a boy, he would be looking after his dad's sheep in the fields and sometimes would have to fight lions and bears to protect them. He learned to trust God and was able to defeat a huge giant Goliath and stay safe from a crazy king who was trying to kill him. One thing that we know about David is that he would love to sing songs to God, and this helped him keep his focus on what God was doing to help him rather than the challenges ahead of him. Some of these songs were written in the Book of Psalms in the Bible, and they help us to see what David knew about God and what helped him to trust. One of these songs is Psalm 139, which tells us about how much God is thinking about us. It says,
2: O Lord, you have looked at my heart, and you know everything about me. You know when I sit down or stand up, and you know my thoughts even when I'm far away. You see me when I travel, and even when I rest at home, you know everything I do. You know what I'm going to say even before I say it, and you go before me and follow me. You place your hand of blessing on my head.
1: David knew that God was interested in every part of his life and that he was always watching and right with him no matter what he was going through. The song then continues to say,
2: You made all the delicate parts of my body, and you put me together in my mum's tummy. Thank you for making me so wonderfully complex and detailed. You watched as I was made in secret and being made inside my mummy's tummy. You saw me even before I was born, and every day of my life was written in your book. Every moment was ready before a single day had passed. Your thoughts about me are precious, God. They cannot be numbered. I can't even count them. Your thoughts about me are more than the grains of sand on the beach.
1: David could be brave because he was so sure that God had made him and designed him to be exactly where he was. The good news is that God is the same with you. He made you specially for the time and place that you needed to be, and he is with you and has had many precious thoughts about you, as many as the grains of sand on the beach, and that's a lot. If you'd like to hear some more of David's special songs, the Psalms, you could have a look in the Book of Psalms to read them too.
2: That's good news.
1: Sure is.
2: Have a great day.
1: See ya.
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2: Hi, I'm Quinn, and my favourite Bible verse is Isaiah 53:6. It says, "We all like sheep have gone astray, each of us has turned to our own way, and the Lord has laid on him the iniquity of us all." That's Isaiah 53:6.

0: Hey guys, it's Andy Kirk. A well-known speaker started off his seminar by holding up a $20 note. In the room, 200 people were listening, and he asked who would like the $20 notes. Hands started going up everywhere. He crumpled the note up and asked who still wants it. Hands still went up in the air because they realized that the note hadn't lost its value. Many times in our lives, we feel we are dropped, crumpled, and ground into the dirt by decisions we make and circumstances that come our way. We feel as though we are worthless, but no matter what has happened or what will happen, you never lose your value. Remember, you are special. I'm Andy Kirk. Super
1: Kids. 24/7 and just for us.

zoo. 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Oh yes, and the tweet of a bird, that's always a good one. And then we have the neigh of a horse. Well, I've been studying the native calls.

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1: We are Vision Kids.
0: Hi, I'm Bella, and my favourite Bible verse is Mark 11:24,
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0: "So I tell you to ask for what you want in prayer,
2: and if you believe that you have received those things,
0: then they will be yours."
2: That's Mark 11:24.
0: And this is Vision Kids.
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my mother's womb. I praise you because I am fearfully and wonderfully made. Your works are wonderful, I know that full well. My frame was not hidden from you when I was made in a secret place. When I was woven together in the depths of the earth, your eyes saw my unformed body. All the days

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5: No, it's about a meatball. It's a song about meat.
4: Okay.
3: I lost my poor meatball.
4: 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I'm with you now.
3: When somebody...

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1: Roll, roll.

0: guys, it's Andy Kirk. The croissant, despite popular opinion, is not French. It was actually first baked in Austria, and its shape is anything but an accident. The popular pastry dates back to 1683, when an army of 100,000 Ottoman Turks were besieging the city of Vienna. They surrounded it for months, and residents inside the stout walls began to wonder if each day would be their last. When the Turks came for their final attack, Polish King John III reached Vienna and drove the Turks away. The bakers celebrated the end of the siege in a remarkable way. They copied the crescent moon from their enemy's flag and turned it into a commemorative pastry. The moral here is that many of the things that we take for granted, or eat for that matter, have stories attached. Our normal and mundane is in fact significant. Don't ever think what you do either is mundane or insignificant. Celebrate with a croissant. I'm Andy Kirk. Super
1: Kids. 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
1: 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I put the bar bars in later. 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It's very hard, so let's try it.
0: Ready, set, go!
1: We all like sheep have gone astray. Each of us has turned to his own way. 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Sing, oh, da, da, da, da. By Isaiah 53, 6. That's it. 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

0: Train 6. 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Would you like another one? Fine, they're free. Now I'm going to give you lots of claps now. 150. Well done. You did well.
1: Vision Kids.
2: Hey, I'm Eddie, and my favourite Bible verse is Luke 6:31, which says, treat people the way that you want them to treat you. That's Luke 6:31. And this is Vision Kids.
1: Vision Kids.

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1: This is Vision Kids.

G'day, it's Andy Kirk here. The word relationship almost always takes our mind to boyfriend and girlfriend, or husband and wife. But not often is the first thing we think of all about the everyday people we spend our time encountering. Franklin Roosevelt, the 32nd president in the United States, said, "Today we are faced with the preeminent fact that if civilization is to survive, we must cultivate the science of human relationships. The ability of all peoples of all kinds to live together in the same world in peace." This sounds like such a profound quote, but in fact it's what we should all be doing every day, cultivating great relationships with all those around us. This week, have a look at who's around you and see how you can love, care, better their world, and cultivate that relationship. I'm Andy Kirk. Super Kids.

Hi, I'm Evelyn, and my favourite Bible verse is John 3:16, which says, "For God so loved the world that he gave his one and only Son, that whoever believes in him shall not perish but have eternal life." That's John 3:16, and this is Vision Kids. Vision!

So what we got here, folks, is what's called a parable. And a parable is an earthly story with a heavenly meaning. You get my meaning? You see, Jesus used parables a lot to help people understand the truth about who he is and about how he wants us to live, see? So the question here is, how does he want us to live our lives?

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1: This is Vision Kids.
2: Come on, everybody. 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

0: Hey, Timmy, you pretend to be Jesus, and you yell, stop. Now, you kids over here, you pretend to be the rain. Let me hear you. And in the middle, you're the wind. Come on. And you kids over here, you're the waves. Let me hear you. Okay, good job. Remember, Timmy, you yell, stop. Are you ready? Let's sing.
1: What kind of man?
0: And the rain stopped falling.
1: He spoke to the wind.
2: Stop!
0: And the wind stopped blowing.
1: He spoke to the wind.

0: Okay, let's have some rain. 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And now the waves. Come on, rain. Come on, wind. I need a hurricane. And more waves. Oh, and everybody rock back and forth. It's a terrible storm. Oh, help us, Jesus. Help us. Thank you, Jesus.
1: 24/7 and just for us. This is Vision Kids.
2: How awesome is the Lord Most High, the great King over all the earth. God has ascended amid shouts of joy, the Lord amid the sounding of trumpets. Come and see what God has done, how awesome his works.
3: He turned the sea to dry land.
2: He rules forever by his power.

0: Hey guys, it's Andy Kirk. It's hard to imagine Paris without its most famous landmark, the Eiffel Tower. But when it was going up, there were many who thought it would be the ruin of the great city. The famous tower was built for the Paris Centennial Exhibition in 1889, and it was scheduled to stand for only 20 years. But for critics, that was 20 years too long. Construction was barely underway when a committee of 50 writers and artists launched a public campaign against what they called the useless and monstrous Eiffel Tower. The tower proved wildly popular among visitors, but many Paris locals regarded it with contempt. Its opponents kept up a drumbeat of criticism, and the government was determined that when the 20 years were up, the tower was coming down. Nothing, it seemed, could save it. That is, until radio was invented. And it proved to be the tower's salvation. The 1,000-foot structure turned out to be an excellent radio tower that could receive messages from far, far away. And in 1907, the French government decided the tower could not come down. It then managed to survive two wars, and now it's a landmark. Even great monuments around the world have hardship and have to endure things. So for you in your life, stand tall and persevere your problems. I'm Andy Kirk. Super
1: Kids. Helping kids look to God daily.
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1: One day, all the animals in the animal kingdom came together to celebrate all that the Lord God had made. There were birds, there were lions, there were zebras and monkeys and every other animal in between. And all the animals joined together to make their respective noises to participate in the biggest dance party the jungle

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0: about the mum and dad verse? Because there's lots of mums and dads here, children. So if your dad is crusty and your mum's in a flap... Children, put your hands up if your dad is ever crusty. Oh, no! Children, keep your hands up if your dad is crusty and he's here today. 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
1: Go and stop it, kids. Put your hands down.
0: Children, put your hands up if your mum is sometimes gets in a flap. Oh, no! Hands down, hands down. 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Mums and dads, put your hands up if sometimes your children are naughty. 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Well,
1: if your dad is crusty and

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0: says it's Andy Kirk. In 218 BC, King Hannibal stood on top of the Alps looking down upon the mighty Roman Empire, the kingdom he had come to destroy. Before his quest for glory could be realized, however, he had to overcome the last obstacle blocking the path, an enormous rock wedged into the valley floor by the Romans that prevented his passage. It was impossible to move, and his chariots and wagons couldn't get through unless the rock was dislodged. Attempts to crack the rock with picks and hammers failed, and after much frustration, Hannibal cried, "Just burn it!" To his tired troops, this idea seemed mad, but Hannibal wasn't joking, so the soldiers cut trees down and lit a huge fire around the rock. They all stood by and watched the inferno around the rock, and then they heard a large cracking sound. The rock had split, and Hannibal descended upon Rome. This story teaches us a valuable lesson about not giving up, even when the seemingly impossible is in our way. I'm sure some of you feel like this, but you need to just keep working towards your goal, and eventually that big rock will crack. I'm Andy Kirk. Super
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0: Hi, welcome to Quick Sticks, quick Bible stories for the everyday. I'm Bella and today I'm here with Mum.
1: Hi.
0: When David first hid from King Saul, he found a place to live in the cave of Adullam. While he was living in the cave, his whole family came to join him. And then eventually, anyone who was in trouble or couldn't pay their bills came to join them as well. Eventually, there were 400 men living with him in the cave, and they became David's soldiers.
1: These men became really brave soldiers who helped David on his adventures. One day, they were all living in the cave and the Philistine army had taken over the town of Bethlehem. So David said to his men, "Oh, how I would love some of that good water by the well at the gate of Bethlehem."
0: The Philistine army were very good fighters and there was no way they could go down to Bethlehem just to get water from a well. But David's brave men would do anything for David. Three of his best soldiers snuck away and went down to Bethlehem. They sneaked past all the Philistine army to get to the well and brought back some water for David.
1: David was very upset that the men would put themselves at risk for him and he wouldn't drink the water. He exclaimed, "This water is as precious as the blood of these men who risked their lives to bring it for me."
0: David's men had come to him poor and upset. But as they came to learn about God from David, they were able to do amazing things. God will help us do amazing things when we know and trust in him.
1: And that's good news.
0: Have a great day.
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2: You were lying in your bed. You were feeling kind of sleepy. But you couldn't close your eyes because the room was getting creepy.
3: Were those eyeballs in the closet?

0: What are you gonna do?
1: I'm going to call the police.
0: No, you don't need to do anything.
1: What? Why?
0: Because...

0: fight them?
1: No, not really.
2: I worry.
1: Not a bit. I know whatever's gonna happen. The god can handle it.
3: I'm sorry that I scared you when you saw me on TV.
1: Well, that's okay, because now I know that

0: 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Helping kids look to God daily.
1: This is Vision Kids.
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2: Well, I'm excited because it's nearly that special time again on Vision Kids. That's right, Adventures in Odyssey is coming up soon. 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
1: Vision Kids.

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1: Okay. 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
0: No! Not there! Oh, silly me! I just can't believe you did that.
2: Hi, this is Connie. Connie Kendall, I mean. And I'd like you to join us for a time of wonder and excitement and all kinds of other fun stuff. Are you ready? Well, let's go for another adventure in Odyssey.

0: Mr. Blaylock, doesn't this bus go any faster?
1: Nope.
0: Why not?
1: Because it's a bus, Greedy. What's the hurry, anyway?
0: We're 10 minutes later than normal.
1: What? You got a big date?
0: I'm expecting something in the mail, and I've got to get it before someone else does.
1: Funny. I thought report cards didn't come out till next month. Coming in for a landing, and, well, look at that. We're here.
0: Sweet. Could you open the door?
1: Wait. Got to come to a complete stop first.
0: We're stopped. Door.
1: Yep, got to make sure it's clear both ways.
0: It's clear. Door.
1: Got to make sure to put out the stop sign.
0: It's out. Door.
1: Got to wait for Grady to say please before opening the door.
0: Mr. Blaylock.
1: Grady.
0: Please.
1: And Houston, we have liftoff.
0: Thanks. See you tomorrow.

0: Hi, Wooten.
1: Oh, hey, Max, here's your mail. You know, you don't have to run so fast to meet me. I'll just put it right in that box over there that says Hampton.
0: Thanks. How'd you rip your pants?
1: Oh, well, you know, just living by the mailman motto.
0: The one about rain, sleet, and snow?
1: No, the other one. Another day, another dog bite. Ouch! The Frasier's got a new Doberman with an appetite for postmen.
2: Hey, guys.
1: Oh, hi, Seth.
2: The Spring Festival is this Friday at church. You guys should come. Here's a flyer.
1: Oh, thanks.
0: Thanks.
2: See you later.
0: Here, you need something to wipe your nose?
1: Wow, I guess you don't like the Spring Festival, huh?
0: Something like that. I gotta go.
1: So, are you in the Boy Scouts now?
0: Huh?
1: Yeah, you're wearing a Boy Scouts uniform.
0: Oh, yeah.
1: Wow, Max, I used to be in the Boy Scouts too. Some of my best memories are from being a Boy Scout and doing all those fun ing things.
0: Ing things?
1: Yeah, you know, boating, camping, rafting, hiking, falling, hurting, bleeding, yelling for help. It was the most fun I've ever had.
0: Sweet. Hey, I gotta run. See ya.
1: Okay, bye. Oh, wow, I didn't even get a chance to tell him about the plummeting. Oh, great. Grape juice is on sale. I better get some. Oh, hi, Mrs. Hampton.
3: Wooten, hello. You're doing some shopping?
1: Oh, yeah, I love grocery shopping. Hey, did you see that grape juice is on sale? It's supposed to improve your memory.
3: Yeah, you know, I think I've heard that somewhere before.
1: Yeah, well, see, if you drank your grape juice, you'd remember exactly where. Hey, I got to talk to Max today. He's a great kid.
3: Max? No, that's impossible.
1: No, it isn't. He really is nice. You're his mom. You should know that.
3: Well, I do know that.
1: Okay.
3: What I mean is it's impossible for you to have seen Max today because he's at his grandparents' house.
1: Well, then who did I see in your driveway?
3: I don't know, but it wasn't Max. Maybe you're confused.
1: Well, yeah, I think one of us is. Quick, what color eyes and hair does Max have?
3: They're both brown.
1: Nope, blonde hair with green eyes. That settles it. You're the problem. You really need some of this grape juice.
3: Wooten, I think I would know what my own son looks like.
1: Yeah, I would have thought you would, too. It's kind of sad when you think about it.
3: Oh, good grief. Wait a minute. Let me see. Oh, here. This is a picture of Max. Now, is this the boy you saw?
1: No. The boy I saw was a lot shorter. And he wasn't standing in front of a beach and a palm tree. Somebody's an imposter.
4: Fishing Kids!
5: You think someone's pretending to be Max Hampton?
1: That's right, Connie.
5: Why?
1: I don't know.
5: Well, how long have you been meeting with this kid?
1: Well, about a month. He's always at Max's house, and I've been giving him the Hamptons mail.
5: You think he's stealing it?
1: Oh, I hope not. Stealing mail is a federal offense.
5: And he meets you there every day?
1: Nope, just some days.
5: That's really weird.
1: Oh, yeah, and get this. Max isn't the only one this guy's impersonating. Last time I saw him, he had on a Boy Scout uniform. So I went to the guy at my church who leads the Boy Scouts, and he showed me pictures of all the troops he's had in the last 5 years.
5: And the kid wasn't in any of them?
1: Nope.
5: So he's pretending to be a Boy Scout?
1: Yes, and I'm pretty sure that's a federal offense, too.
5: Well, if he's never been a scout, where did he get the uniform?
1: I know, they don't sell them at regular stores.
5: Right, but... You know, this may be a long shot, but why don't you try the thrift store?
1: You think he could be impersonating a thrift store employee, too?
5: No, that's just where people donate their old clothes, Wooten. Maybe he bought a Boy Scout uniform there.
1: Yeah, I could ask if they know him.
5: Sure.
1: Quite the puzzle, Connie. And a Basset never backs down from a difficult challenge. Unless it conflicts with some kind of all-you-can-eat buffet. Goodbye, Connie. I've got a mystery to solve.
5: Bye, Wooten.
1: Okay, the suspect is, well, about this tall, dirty blonde hair. Kneecaps look like turtle shells. Oh, and he had a Boy Scout uniform on. I thought he may have gotten it here since you guys sell used clothes.
6: Yes. Well, we had a load of those shirts come in last week.
1: So, have you seen them?
6: I remember selling one.
1: Uh-huh.
6: Wait, does the boy wear a White Sox hat?
1: Yes, he does.
6: Oh, yes. He comes in here with his mom and his sister. Now, they seem like a nice family.
1: Uh-huh.
6: The mom bought his birthday presents here a few months ago. Used toys, clothes, you know, that sort of thing.
1: Wow, sounds like a repeat of my life. I got used toys for my birthday, too. And they were used by my brother. So, what's this boy's name?
6: I have no idea. But I do know that he likes mystery and adventure books. His mom buys those for a nickel apiece.
1: Okay, and where do they live?
6: I have no idea.
1: Huh?
6: But I do know that the mom drives an old Ford. It's blue and has a big dent on the passenger door. You know, she wants to get a car that gets better gas mileage.
1: Okay, well, where does he go to school?
6: I have no idea.
1: Really?
6: But he does get presents from his aunt every month. You know, his aunt lives in Duluth, and she has dyslexia.
1: Okay, well, what's their last name?
6: I have no idea.
1: Should have seen that coming.
6: But the boy's sister is very good in English. She writes poetry, you know, mostly about animals.
1: Okay, Miss Drummond. Well, thanks for all the detailed yet strangely sketchy information.
6: No problem. Oh, and if you find them, tell them I'll make a German chocolate cake and bring it over.
1: Ooh.
6: You know, it's the mom's favorite. Reminds her of her childhood when she lived in northeastern Wisconsin.
1: Well, I'll be sure and tell them.
6: Thank you, dear.
1: You know, I kind of feel sorry for him, Connie. I mean, he sounds a lot like me. I didn't get much when I was a kid either.
5: Yeah, I feel sorry for him too. But somebody still needs to say something to him if he's stealing mail.
1: I know. I guess I'll have to talk to him on Tuesday.
5: You're going
1: to
5: meet on Tuesday?
1: Yeah, that's when I see him.
5: Always on Tuesday?
1: Uh-huh.
5: Well, you didn't tell me that.
1: Huh?
5: I bet that means something. What do you deliver on Tuesday?
1: That's it.
5: What?
1: Why deliver oil change coupons then? He changes his oil on Tuesdays.
5: Probably not.
1: Mm.
5: What else?
1: Well, there's Archery Weekly. There's a Crochet Today newsletter. The new issue of Power Boy comes out on Tuesdays.
5: That's gotta be it. He's probably a Power Boy fan that doesn't have a subscription.
1: Wow, I knew I liked this guy for some reason. And I know what to do now. Well, yeah, as a matter of fact, I do.
0: Sweet.
1: Let me see now. I've got 2 sales flyers for Mr. Hampton.
0: Yeah.
1: A catalog for Mrs. Hampton.
0: Uh-huh.
1: Oh, and a Power Boy comic addressed to Max.
0: Nice. That's what I'm talking about.
1: Yep, so I better put it all in the Hamptons mailbox to make sure they get it. After all, the real Max needs to get his Power Boy on time. Right?
0: Well,
1: I'm thinking cougar?
0: Huh?
1: No, maybe leopard.
0: What are you talking about?
1: Well, I'm just trying to figure out the size of the cat that's got your tongue. Hey, did you know you could get into a lot of trouble for stealing somebody else's mail?
0: I didn't steal anything. I gave all the comics back the next day.
1: Oh, well, that's good. But you shouldn't have taken them at all. If you were that big of a Power Boy fan, why didn't you just tell me?
0: Why? What would you have done?
1: Well, I would have given you this. See, it's a Power Boy comic that's all your own. See, it says 2 Pseudo Max right there on the label. I made it myself. And I'll give it to you on one condition, that you promise not to ever do anything like this again.
0: Yeah, I promise. You really got that for me?
1: Sure did.
0: Thanks.
1: And if you want to join us, there's a Power Boy fan club meeting at Wits End tomorrow night.
0: A Power Boy fan club?
1: Yeah, I know what you're thinking. How are we ever going to fit all of those Power Boy fans into one ice cream shop? Well, it's actually a pretty big place, and it's got a lot more cool stuff, too.
0: I know. I've seen it. I guess I could ask my mom.
1: Great. I'll see you then. What's your real name?
0: Well, maybe I don't want to tell you yet.
1: Okay, then. I guess I'll wait. Bye, Pseudo Max.
0: Bye.
4: Marvin just traded with me.
1: Wow, it's a Dr. Ichabodia card. That one's supposed to be hard to find.
4: I know, but he said he had 2 of them. I wonder if Marvin has Beth the Barbarian. She's my favorite character.
1: Oh, hey, Connie, I'd like you to meet my friend.
7: Hi there.
4: Hi.
7: What was your name again?
4: I never gave it to you. This place is great. I love the Imagination Station.
7: Yeah, it is pretty cool.
1: Hey, unnamed boy.
4: Yeah?
1: I got a big oak tree in my backyard, and I'm having a treehouse building party tomorrow. You want to come?
4: Are you kidding? Of course I would.
1: All right.
2: Excuse me, Wooten. Could you hand me some napkins?
1: Oh, sure, Seth. Here you go.
2: Thanks. Do I know you from somewhere?
4: No, you don't.
2: I'm Seth.
4: Hi, excuse me if I don't come any closer.
2: Why? Do you have a cold?
4: No, I don't like you.
7: Hey, that's not nice.
1: Unnamed boy!
2: You don't even know me. You just said that.
4: Right. Whatever.
2: I guess you don't have any ambitions to be a Walmart greeter.
4: Why don't you go back to your friends and leave us alone?
2: I will. Bye, Wooten. Bye, Connie.
7: Bye, Seth.
1: See you, Seth.
7: You were really rude to him.
1: Yeah, why did you say that?
4: Because I don't like him.
7: And why not?
1: Yeah, what did he do?
4: I gotta go. I'll see you tomorrow.
1: But, hey, you want a sundae or something?
7: What's up with him?
1: I don't know.
4: Wow, all these people are here to help with your treehouse?
1: Of course! Oh, making treehouses is a blast. Ow!
4: Why don't I do the hammering?
1: No, I'm okay.
4: You've hit your thumb 6 times.
1: Yeah. The last 4 times it hasn't hurt that much. My thumb just needs a little time to, you know, throb. I'm just going to take a break. Did, like, something happen between you and Seth?
4: No. Don't worry about it.
1: Yeah, I know, but it just seemed kind of weird, you know, you being so, like, mean to him.
4: Yeah, right. Do you know him?
1: Sorta. He goes to my church.
4: You go to the same church as that guy?
1: Yeah.
4: I gotta go. Good luck on your treehouse.
1: You're leaving?
4: Bye.
1: Well, hey, what did I say?
8: This is Adventures in Odyssey on Vision Kids.
9: Vision Kids!
10: Hey, Wooten, are you all right?
1: Oh, hi, Connie.
10: Why are you sitting here?
1: Oh, I was just kind of, you know, waiting for someone.
10: Your Tuesday friend?
1: How'd you know?
10: Well, you're sitting in front of the Hamptons mailbox, and this is Tuesday. Not exactly rocket science.
1: Yeah, well, he's a little late today. Connie, are you sure it's Tuesday?
10: Yeah.
1: I mean, this isn't one of those days where you set your clocks back and you skip a day and everybody forgot to set their clocks back?
10: No. You haven't seen him since the treehouse?
1: Nope. This is the second Tuesday in a row that he's missed.
10: And you still don't have any idea why he acted so weird.
1: No, I guess I should just go finish my route. I don't think he's coming by.
10: So then you'll wait for him next week?
1: I don't think so, Connie. I mean, it doesn't seem like he wants me to find him.
10: Oh, I don't know, Wooten. I wouldn't be so sure.
1: About what?
10: Well, kids are like that sometimes. They act like they don't care when they really do. He probably does want you to find him.
1: Why?
10: I don't know. Maybe he needs proof.
1: Proof of what?
10: That you care enough about him to keep looking.
1: Well, yeah, but I don't know where he lives or where he goes to school. I don't even know his real name.
10: So, it may take a little cleverness to find him. What do you know about him, Wooten?
1: Well, I know that he shops at the thrift store. He's real good with a hammer. Mm-hmm. He's not a Boy Scout, and he loves Power Boy.
10: There! He's a Power Boy fan! You think he stopped reading them now that he's not meeting you?
1: Oh, no. He's too big of a fan. He's finding copies somehow.
10: So, if you're not giving him the current issues, how's he getting them? Uh-oh.
1: What?
10: Think he's stealing them again?
1: Oh, no. No, Connie, he wouldn't do that. He promised me he wouldn't.
10: Then where else would he find Power Boy?
1: At the store?
10: But it didn't sound like he would have the money for comic books.
1: Right. But wait a minute. What if he's not buying them?
10: You just said he wouldn't steal them.
1: No, but I do know something he would do. Hey, I thought I might find you here.
4: What do you want?
1: I guess the staff at this bookstore are pretty nice. Do they really let you sit under a table and just read comic books all day?
4: No. Why do you think I'm under a table?
1: Well, I guess it is better than stealing them.
4: I told you I wouldn't.
1: That's right. And because you kept your promise, I guess I've got to keep mine.
4: What promise?
1: Well, I just so happen to have copies of the last 3 issues.
4: You're still gonna give these to me?
1: Yep. Here you go. And look who's on the cover of this week's Not Yet In Stores issue.
4: Beth the Barbarian.
1: Yep, I remembered that you liked her.
4: I do. She's great.
1: Oh, it's a good issue, too. We find out her secret identity.
4: Whoa, Cowboy finds out that Beth the Barbarian is really Liz the Librarian?
1: Hey, how'd you know her secret identity? You haven't even read it yet.
4: Come on, everything's been pointing to it for months.
1: It has?
4: How many librarians do you know who eat raw meat and use a sword as a bookmark?
1: Three?
4: I don't think so.
1: Hey, can you tell me something?
10: Okay.
1: Why are you avoiding me?
4: I try to avoid people who go to church.
1: Why?
4: They don't care about people. They just pretend to be your friend to get you to go to church and be religious.
1: Oh, it's not about being religious.
4: Were you going to invite me to your church?
1: Well, I might have. Church is great. I know you'd like it.
4: No, I wouldn't.
1: Why not?
4: Because Seth goes there.
1: Oh. Why are you mad at him?
4: He took me and my sister to church about a year ago. We went on a bus along with about 20 other kids on my street. He gave us donuts. It was bring your friends to church day or something.
1: Right.
4: After he got his points and everybody clapped for him, he never even talked to me.
1: Oh.
4: Never even asked us our names. And after church, he didn't tell either one of us how to catch the bus home.
1: He left you at church?
4: I had to call my mom to pick us up.
1: Well, that was bad, what he did. But that doesn't mean everybody at church is like that.
4: Most of them are.
1: Oh, no, you're wrong. Most of the people at my church are really cool.
4: I don't believe you.
1: Well, do you think that I'm nice?
4: I'm not sure yet.
1: Then I'm going to have to prove it to you.
4: How?
1: Be at the Hamptons mailbox next Tuesday and you'll see. Hey, what's up, Fred?
4: That's not my name.
1: Yeah, I know, but I gotta call you something until you tell me your real name. Hey, here's your new Power Boy.
4: Cool, but don't tell me how Power Boy got off the giant lobster planet.
1: Oh, don't worry, I'm not gonna tell you, but make sure you wear the double-sized bib when you read it. See you next Tuesday.
4: All right, bye.
1: See you, Freddy.
4: Hi, Wooten.
1: Hey, Napoleon, I got you something new.
4: What is it?
1: Well, not only did I bring you a brand new, ultra-exciting edition of Power Boy, but I got you something not yet available in stores. Power Boy gum and trading cards!
4: Great.
1: With these, you can have hours of fun with all your favorite characters and at the same time, chew gum. Hey, what's the matter? Aren't you excited?
4: Yeah.
1: Well, what's up? You're not your usual same old normal typical self.
4: All those comics I got from you at the Hamptons mailbox?
1: Yeah.
4: I lied to you. I never really gave them back. I still have them in my room.
1: Oh.
4: So, now what?
1: Well, you know, I'm glad you're telling me, but you need to make that right, you know?
4: You want me to give them back?
1: Yeah.
4: Are you gonna rat on me if I don't?
1: Stealing mail is against the law, so I kinda have to.
4: Great. I shouldn't have told you.
1: Tell you what, I'll make you a deal. If you take back the comics and apologize, then I'll vouch for you. And I'll replace all the comic books you took.
4: You do that for me?
1: What are friends for?
4: It's a deal.
1: But you have to do one favor for me.
4: I got a feeling I know what's coming.
1: Well, you can read my mind.
4: I don't have to. I know your type.
1: My type? You mean the strong and handsome yet sensitive and playful type?
4: No, the churchy type. You're gonna ask me to go to church.
1: Actually, I was gonna ask if you'd please help me finish my treehouse.
4: Really?
1: Sure. You up for it?
4: Yeah.
1: Okay, then I'll see you next Tuesday. Hey, Squanto Jones IV, hand me up some more wood.
4: All right. So how come there's only me and you working here now? Last time you had, like, 20 people.
1: Well, nobody can handle the workload like you. They're all at home sipping their lattes and getting manicures.
4: We don't need them anyway.
1: Nope. Oh, hey, I almost forgot. I got you a present today.
4: Another Power Boy issue! A double issue!
1: You bet. Two spine-tingling adventures for the price of one. See, that's what it says right there on the front.
4: I don't get it. How are you getting these? There's no mailing label on the front, and they don't come out in stores until tomorrow.
1: I pulled some strings. I have connections, you know.
4: You pulled strings so you could bring these to me?
1: Sure. Can't a friend do nice things for a friend?
4: Yeah, but every week?
1: True friends don't take a week off.
4: Is that one of your church rules?
1: Nah, it's just my rule. But I know people at my church who follow it.
4: Are there a lot of people at your church who are like you?
1: Oh, yeah. Most of them are even better.
4: Well, I need to go home for dinner.
1: Okay, I'll see ya.
4: Maybe we can work on this next week, too.
1: Oh, sure, that'd be great. Bye.
4: Hey, Wooten.
1: Yeah?
4: My name's Grady.
1: Grady. That's a good name.
4: See you next Tuesday.
1: Okay, Grady. I'll see you next Tuesday.
9: It looks like this could be the beginning of a nice friendship. You know, there was a big difference in how Seth treated Grady and how Wooten treated him. Seth didn't even care about Grady as a person. But Wooten spent time with Grady and went out of his way. You know, it's hard to get someone to trust you. It takes time and effort. But the rewards are great. You may even end up with a friend.
1: Okay, let's try this one. Mm-hmm. How about that lady over there by the used books?
6: Okay, I've seen her.
1: Good, all right. Now, what is her favorite color?
6: Blue.
1: Favorite book?
6: Grapes of Wrath.
1: Does she have any pets?
6: Two cats and a parakeet.
1: All right, Miss Drummond, now for the big question.
6: Okay.
1: What is her name?
6: I have no idea.
1: That is amazing. You did it again.
6: Well, what can I say? I have a flair for irrelevant details.
1: We got to get you on some kind of talk show. Did you have to have any schooling for this?
6: Not at all.
1: Well, you got to teach me everything you don't know. I mean, it's amazing. I've never seen anybody remember so much yet so little.
6: You flatter me.
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13: which says,
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1: Hey kids, it's time. After lots of planning and praying and hard work, we are so excited to announce that Vision Kids is now here. Woohoo! 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Who could you tell about Vision Kids today?

0: Hi, Vision Kids. It's Belle Thompson here. And today, I want to know, do you love to do craft? Do you like making your own special creations? Maybe you like drawing or colouring in with bright pencils, or stamping on paper and sticking things together to make a collage. Or maybe you like making really big creations, gluing cardboard boxes together or knitting colourful clothes with needles and wool. Have you ever made a very special creation that you felt really proud of? Well, my daughter loves to paint, and she often comes home from kindy with a painting that she is so proud of. She sometimes goes straight over and hangs her artwork on the fridge because she wants everyone to admire her creation. But do you know, the Bible says that each one of us is a special creation too, made by God, and He's really proud of us. The book of Psalms tells us how God made us. It says, "You shaped me first, inside, then out. You formed me in my mother's womb. Body and soul, I am marvelously made." What a creation! Wow, God specially made you and me. He was there when you were growing in your mum's tummy, and He made every part of your body. That makes you very special. I mean, you might not feel like you're very special. You know, maybe you don't come first on sports day, or maybe you're not the smartest or the best looking kid in your class. I mean, maybe sometimes you've even had people laugh at you or make fun of you, which probably made you feel sad. But the Bible says that God made you, and that makes you very special. So just like when my daughter makes an artwork that she feels really proud of and wants to put on display, that is how God feels about you. In fact, the Bible says we are God's masterpiece. So next time you're doing an art activity, remember that you yourself are a work of art and God is proud of you.
1: 24/7
2: and just for us.

0: 24/7 and just for us.
1: This is Vision Kids.
2: Have you ever seen a boy with funny clothes? A girl with braces on her teeth or freckles on her nose? Some kids call them oddballs. Some kids call them weird.
3: Is it my imagination or does Aunt Ruth have a beard?
2: God makes lots of people in all colors, shapes, and sizes. He loves them very much, and what we need to realize is that color

0: appearance. Some are skinny, some are stout.
1: But the inside is the part that we're supposed to care about.
2: Aye, that's where we got feelings that are very much the same.
3: And so instead

0: wearing one day, and some of the good seed it fell by the wayside. Now, Jenny Fleck, what I want to know is, where are my sewing needles?
1: Sebastian.
0: What?
1: It's not that kind of sewing.
0: Oh.
1: Okay?
0: What kind of sewing is it?
1: No, I think it would be a very good idea.
0: What would?
1: If maybe I took over the singing.
0: Oh, no.
1: And you listen.
0: Not
1: learn
0: fair.
1: A little bit about what this is all about, okay?
0: No.
1: You go and sit over there.
0: But I've been practicing for weeks and weeks. Oh, can I do that? Dum, da dum, dum, dim, dim, dum, dum, dum, dum.
2: Went sowing one day, and some of the good seed it fell by the wayside.
0: What's a wayside?
2: And the birds of the air came and ate it with glee.
0: I like these bits.
2: And that was the end of that part of the seed.
0: Oh dear. Oh, I missed the dum-de-dum bits. Oh well, I'm not even supposed to be here.
2: A sower, wait.
0: Oh,
2: one.
0: Stop it. I just want to turn. And some of the good seeds sprang up right away.
1: Off my strings.
0: Sorry.
2: Cause it fell on the rocks where the soil weren't deep.
0: Help, I'm a thirsting seed. And it wasn't, not weren't.
2: And when the sun rose, it was scorched by the heat.
0: Oh, yeah, well, I'm not going to stay out here and get scorched by any heat. And besides, I haven't got any sunscreen.

0: just where it lay.
1: Now it's my turn to sing, with the thorn, then the thistle, then the weed, then. Oh, and with the thorn, then the... Oh, do you know, I still didn't get it right. With the thorn, then the thistle, then the weed, then such like.
0: Till I grew up and choked it, and it vanished from sight.
1: Jerry.
0: Just like you're going to, Sebastian.
1: Now, Tin Lord, suppose

0: Well, you see, this guy who owned it really looked after it very well.
1: Then as spring was sprung, there was corn everywhere.
0: 30, 60, 100, 200, 400, 590,000 times as much was planted and more. Through. Not this time. Oh.

0: I feel that it's me. I never thought about it quite like that before. I suppose I have got a few weeds here and there that need pulling out.
1: Vision Kids.
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0: stink. And if you're feeling real low,
1: and if you're starting to wilt,
0: a friend will even let you wear their favorite kilt.
1: What? Their favorite kilt?
0: Well, it had to rhyme. You're the one that said wilt.
1: Oh, that's okay.
0: It is?
1: Yep. You know why?
0: Why?
1: Because.

0: That was lovely.
1: Helping kids.
2: Kids.
1: Kids.
2: Kids.
1: Look to God daily.
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1: Daily.
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1: And I am happy because when I am weak, then I am truly strong.

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1: You're listening to
2: Vision Kids.
3: Hi, welcome to Quick Sticks, quick Bible stories for the everyday. I'm Bella and today I'm here with Mum.
4: Hi.
3: When David first hid from King Saul, he found a place to live in the cave of Adullam. While he was living in the cave, his whole family came to join him. And then eventually, anyone who was in trouble or couldn't pay their bills came to join them as well. Eventually, there were 400 men living with him in the cave, and they became David's soldiers.
4: These men became really brave soldiers who helped David on his adventures. One day, they were all living in the cave, and the Philistine army had taken over the town of Bethlehem. So David said to his men, "Oh, how I would love some of that good water by the well at the gate of Bethlehem."
3: The Philistine army were very good fighters, and there was no way they could go down to Bethlehem just to get water from a well. But David's brave men would do anything for David. Three of his best soldiers snuck away and went down to Bethlehem. They sneaked past all the Philistine army to get to the well and brought back some water for David.
4: David was very upset that the men would put themselves at risk for him and he wouldn't drink the water. He exclaimed, "This water is as precious as the blood of these men who risked their lives to bring it for me."
3: David's men had come to him poor and upset, but as they came to learn about God from David, they were able to do amazing things. God will help us do amazing things when we know and trust in him.
4: And that's good news.
3: Have a great day.
4: Bye.
1: Helping kids look to God

Kendall, I mean. And I'd like you to join us for a time of wonder and excitement and all kinds of other fun stuff. Are you ready? Well, let's go for another adventure.

0: Mr. Blaylock, doesn't this bus go any faster?
1: Nope.
0: Why not?
1: Because it's a bus, Greedy. What's the hurry, anyway?
0: We're 10 minutes later than normal.
1: What? You got a big date?
0: I'm expecting something in the mail, and I've got to get it before someone else does.
1: Funny. I thought report cards didn't come out till next month. Coming in for a landing, and, well, look at that. We're here.
0: Sweet. Could you open the door?
1: Wait. Got to come to a complete stop first.
0: We're stopped. Door.
1: Yep. Got to make sure it's clear both ways.
0: It's clear. Door.
1: Got to make sure to put out the stop sign.
0: It's out. Door.
1: Got to wait for Grady to say please before opening the door.
0: Mr. Blaylock.
1: Grady.
0: Please.
1: And Houston, we have liftoff.
0: Thanks. See you tomorrow.

0: Hi, Wooten.
1: Oh, hey, Max, here's your mail. You know, you don't have to run so fast to meet me. I'll just put it right in that box over there that says Hampton.
0: Thanks. How'd you rip your pants?
1: Oh, well, you know, just living by the mailman motto.
0: The one about rain, sleet, and snow?
1: No, the other one. Another day, another dog bite. Ouch! The Frasier's got a new Doberman with an appetite for postmen.
2: Hey, guys.
1: Oh, hi, Seth.
2: The Spring Festival is this Friday at church. You guys should come. Here's a flyer.
1: Oh, thanks.
0: Thanks.
2: See you later.
0: Here, you need something to wipe your nose?
1: Wow, I guess you don't like the Spring Festival, huh?
0: Something like that. I gotta go.
1: So, are you in the Boy Scouts now?
0: Huh?
1: Yeah, you're wearing a Boy Scouts uniform.
0: Oh, yeah.
1: Wow, Max, I used to be in the Boy Scouts too. Some of my best memories are from being a Boy Scout and doing all those fun ing things.
0: Ing things?
1: Yeah, you know, boating, camping, rafting, hiking, falling, hurting, bleeding, yelling for help. It was the most fun I've ever had.
0: Sweet. Hey, I gotta run. See ya.
1: Okay, bye. Oh, wow, I didn't even get a chance to tell him about the plummeting. Oh, great. Grape juice is on sale. I better get some. Oh, hi, Mrs. Hampton.
3: Wooten, hello. You're doing some shopping?
1: Oh, yeah, I love grocery shopping. Hey, did you see that grape juice is on sale? It's supposed to improve your memory.
3: Yeah, you know, I think I've heard that somewhere before.
1: Yeah, well, see, if you drank your grape juice, you'd remember exactly where. Hey, I got to talk to Max today. He's a great kid.
3: Max? No, that's impossible.
1: No, it isn't. He really is nice. You're his mom. You should know that.
3: Well, I do know that.
1: Okay.
3: What I mean is it's impossible for you to have seen Max today because he's at his grandparents' house.
1: Well, then who did I see in your driveway?
3: I don't know, but it wasn't Max. Maybe you're confused.
1: Well, yeah, I think one of us is. Quick, what color eyes and hair does Max have?
3: They're both brown.
1: Nope, blonde hair with green eyes. That settles it. You're the problem. You really need some of this grape juice.
3: Wooten, I think I would know what my own son looks like.
1: Yeah, I would have thought you would, too. It's kind of sad when you think about it.
3: Oh, good grief. Wait a minute. Let me see. Oh, here. This is a picture of Max. Now, is this the boy you saw?
1: No. The boy I saw was a lot shorter. And he wasn't standing in front of a beach and a palm tree. Somebody's an imposter.

0: You think someone's pretending to be Max Hampton?
1: That's right, Connie.
0: Why?
1: I don't know.
0: Well, how long have you been meeting with this kid?
1: Well, about a month. He's always at Max's house, and I've been giving him the Hamptons mail.
0: You think he's stealing it?
1: Oh, I hope not. Stealing mail is a federal offense.
0: And he meets you there every day?
1: Nope, just some days.
0: That's really weird.
1: Oh, yeah, and get this. Max isn't the only one this guy's impersonating. Last time I saw him, he had on a Boy Scout uniform. So I went to the guy at my church who leads the Boy Scouts, and he showed me pictures of all the troops he's had in the last 5 years.
0: And the kid wasn't in any of them?
1: Nope.
0: So he's pretending to be a Boy Scout?
1: Yes, and I'm pretty sure that's a federal offense, too.
0: Well, if he's never been a scout, where did he get the uniform?
1: I know, they don't sell them at regular stores.
0: Right, but, you know, this may be a long shot, but why don't you try the thrift store?
1: You think he could be impersonating a thrift store employee, too?
0: No, that's just where people donate their old clothes, Wooten. Maybe he bought a Boy Scout uniform there.
1: Yeah, I could ask if they know him.
0: Sure.
1: Quite the puzzle, Connie. And a Basset never backs down from a difficult challenge. Unless it conflicts with some kind of all-you-can-eat buffet. Goodbye, Connie. I've got a mystery to solve.
0: Bye, Wooten.
1: Okay, the suspect is, well, about this tall, dirty blonde hair. Kneecaps look like turtle shells. Oh, and he had a Boy Scout uniform on. I thought he may have gotten it here since you guys sell used clothes.
2: Yes, yes. Well, we had a load of those shirts come in last week.
1: So, have you seen him?
2: I remember selling one.
1: Uh-huh.
2: Wait, does the boy wear a White Sox hat?
1: Yes, he does.
2: Oh, yes, yes. He comes in here with his mom and his sister. Now, they seem like a nice family.
1: Uh-huh.
2: The mom bought his birthday presents here a few months ago. Used toys, clothes, you know, that sort of thing.
1: Wow, sounds like a repeat of my life. I got used toys for my birthday, too, and they were used by my brother. So, what's this boy's name?
2: I have no idea. But I do know that he likes mystery and adventure books. His mom buys those for a nickel apiece.
1: Okay, and where do they live?
2: I have no idea.
1: Huh?
2: But I do know that the mom drives an old Ford. It's blue and has a big dent on the passenger door. You know, she wants to get a car that gets better gas mileage.
1: Okay, well, where does he go to school?
2: I have no idea.
1: Really?
2: But he does get presents from his aunt every month. You know, his aunt lives in Duluth and she has dyslexia.
1: Okay, well, what's their last name?
2: I have no idea.
1: Should have seen that coming.
2: But the boy's sister is very good in English. She writes poetry, you know, mostly about animals.
1: Okay, Miss Drummond. Well, thanks for all the detailed yet strangely sketchy information.
2: No problem. Oh, and if you find them, tell them I'll make a German chocolate cake and bring it over.
1: Ooh.
2: You know, it's the mom's favorite. Reminds her of her childhood when she lived in northeastern Wisconsin.
1: Well, I'll be sure and tell them.
2: Thank you, dear.
1: You know, I kind of feel sorry for him, Connie. I mean, he sounds a lot like me. I didn't get much when I was a kid either.
0: Yeah, I feel sorry for him too. But somebody still needs to say something to him if he's stealing mail.
1: I know. I guess I'll have to talk to him on Tuesday.
0: You're going
1: to
0: meet on Tuesday?
1: Yeah, that's when I see him.
0: Always on Tuesday?
1: Uh-huh.
0: Well, you didn't tell me that.
1: Huh?
0: I bet that means something. What do you deliver on Tuesday?
1: That's it.
0: What?
1: Why deliver oil change coupons then? He changes his oil on Tuesdays.
0: Probably not. What else?
1: Well, there's Archery Weekly. There's a Crochet Today newsletter. The new issue of Power Boy comes out on Tuesdays.
0: That's gotta be it. He's probably a Power Boy fan that doesn't have a subscription.
1: Wow, I knew I liked this guy for some reason. And I know what to do now. Well, yeah, as a matter of fact, I do.
3: Sweet.
1: Let me see now. I've got 2 sales flyers for Mr. Hampton.
3: Yeah.
1: A catalog for Mrs. Hampton.
3: Uh-huh.
1: Oh, and a Power Boy comic addressed to Max.
3: Nice. That's what I'm talking about.
1: Yep, so I better put it all in the Hamptons' mailbox to make sure they get it. After all, the real Max needs to get his Power Boy on time. Right?
3: Well,
1: I'm thinking cougar?
3: Huh?
1: No, maybe leopard.
3: What are you talking about?
1: Well, I'm just trying to figure out the size of the cat that's got your tongue. Hey, did you know you could get into a lot of trouble for stealing somebody else's mail?
3: I didn't steal anything. I gave all the comics back the next day.
1: Oh, well, that's good. But you shouldn't have taken them at all. If you were that big of a Power Boy fan, why didn't you just tell me?
3: Why? What would you have done?
1: Well, I would have given you this. See, it's a Power Boy comic that's all your own. See, it says to Pseudo-Max right there on the label. I made it myself. And I'll give it to you on one condition, that you promise not to ever do anything like this again.
3: Yeah, I promise. You really got that for me?
1: Sure did.
3: Thanks.
1: And if you want to join us, there's a Power Boy fan club meeting at Wits End tomorrow night.
3: A Power Boy fan club?
1: Yeah, I know what you're thinking. How are we ever going to fit all of those Power Boy fans into one ice cream shop? Well, it's actually a pretty big place, and it's got a lot more cool stuff, too.
3: I know. I've seen it. I guess I could ask my mom.
1: Great. I'll see you then. What's your real name?
3: Well, maybe I don't want to tell you yet.
1: Okay, then. I guess I'll wait. Bye, Pseudo-Max.
3: Bye.
0: Look what Marvin just traded with me.
1: Wow, it's a Dr. Ichabodia card. That one's supposed to be hard to find.
0: I know, but he said he had two of them. I wonder if Marvin has Beth the Barbarian. She's my favorite character.
1: Oh, hey, Connie, I'd like you to meet my friend.
4: Hi there.
0: Hi.
4: What was your name again?
0: I never gave it to you. This place is great. I love the Imagination Station.
4: Yeah, it is pretty cool.
1: Hey, unnamed boy.
0: Yeah?
1: I got a big oak tree in my backyard, and I'm having a treehouse building party tomorrow. You want to come?
0: Are you kidding? Of course I would.
1: All right.
5: Excuse me, could you hand me some napkins?
1: Oh, sure, Seth. Here you go.
5: Thanks. Do I know you from somewhere?
0: No, you don't.
5: I'm Seth.
0: Hi. Excuse me if I don't come any closer.
5: Why? Do you have a cold?
0: No, I don't like you.
4: Hey, that's not nice.
1: Unnamed boy!
5: But you don't even know me. You just said that.
0: Right. Whatever.
5: I guess you don't have any ambitions to be a Walmart greeter.
0: Why don't you go back to your friends and leave us alone?
5: I will. Bye, Wooten. Bye, Connie.
4: Bye, Seth.
1: See you, Seth.
4: You were really rude to him.
1: Yeah, why did you say that?
0: Because I don't like him.
4: And why not?
1: Yeah, what did he do?
0: I gotta go. I'll see you tomorrow.
1: But, hey, you want a Sunday or something?
4: What's up with him?
1: I don't know.
0: People are here to help with your treehouse?
1: Of course. Oh, making treehouses is a blast. Ow!
0: Why don't I do the hammering?
1: No, I'm okay.
0: You've hit your thumb 6 times.
1: Yeah. The last 4 times it hasn't hurt that much. My thumb just needs a little time to, you know, throb. I'm just going to take a break. Did, like, something happen between you and Seth?
0: No. Don't worry about it.
1: Yeah, I know, but it just seemed kind of weird, you know, you being so, like, mean to him.
0: Yeah, right. Do you know him?
1: Sorta. He goes to my church.
0: You go to the same church as that guy?
1: Yeah.
0: I gotta go. Good luck on your treehouse.
1: You're leaving?
0: Bye.
1: Well, hey, what did I say?
6: You're listening to Vision Kids.
4: Hey, Wooten, are you all right?
1: Oh, hi, Connie.
4: Why are you sitting here?
1: Oh, I was just kind of, you know, waiting for someone.
4: Your Tuesday friend?
1: How'd you know?
4: Well, you're sitting in front of the Hamptons mailbox, and this is Tuesday. Not exactly rocket science.
1: Yeah, well, he's a little late today. Connie, are you sure it's Tuesday?
4: Yeah.
1: I mean, this isn't one of those days where you set your clocks back and you skip a day and everybody forgot to set their clocks back?
4: No. You haven't seen him since the treehouse?
1: Nope. This is the second Tuesday in a row that he's missed.
4: And you still don't have any idea why he acted so weird?
1: No, I guess I should just go finish my route. I don't think he's coming by.
4: So then you'll wait for him next week?
1: I don't think so, Connie. I mean, it doesn't seem like he wants me to find him.
4: Oh, I don't know, Wooten. I wouldn't be so sure.
1: About what?
4: Well, kids are like that sometimes. They act like they don't care when they really do. He probably does want you to find him.
1: Why?
4: I don't know. Maybe he needs proof.
1: Proof of what?
4: That you care enough about him to keep looking.
1: Well, yeah, but I don't know where he lives or where he goes to schooling. I don't even know his real name.
4: So it may take a little cleverness to find him. What do you know about him, Wooten?
1: Well, I know that he shops at the thrift store. He's real good with a hammer. Mm-hmm. He's not a Boy Scout, and he loves Power Boy.
4: There, he's a Power Boy fan. You think he stopped reading them now that he's not meeting you?
1: Oh, no. He's too big of a fan. He's finding copies somehow.
4: So if you're not giving him the current issues, how's he getting them? Uh-oh.
1: What?
4: Think he's stealing them again?
1: Oh, no. No, Connie, he wouldn't do that. He promised me he wouldn't.
4: Then where else would he find Power Boy?
1: At the store?
4: But it didn't sound like you would have the money for comic books.
1: Right. But wait a minute. What if he's not buying them?
4: You just said he wouldn't steal them.
1: No, but I do know something he would do. Hey, I thought I might find you here.
3: What do you want?
1: I guess the staff at this bookstore are pretty nice. Do they really let you sit under a table and just read comic books all day?
3: No. Why do you think I'm under a table?
1: Well, I guess it is better than stealing them.
3: I told you I wouldn't.
1: That's right. And because you kept your promise, I guess I've got to keep mine.
3: What promise?
1: Well, I just so happen to have copies of the last 3 issues.
3: You're still going to give these to me?
1: Yep. Here you go. And look who's on the cover of this week's Not Yet in Stores issue.
3: Beth the Barbarian.
1: Yep, I remember that you liked her.
3: I do. She's great.
1: Oh, it's a good issue, too. We find out her secret identity.
3: Whoa, Power Boy finds out that Beth the Barbarian is really Liz the Librarian?
1: Hey, how'd you know her secret identity? You haven't even read it yet.
3: Come on, everything's been pointing to it for months.
1: It has?
3: How many librarians do you know who eat raw meat and use a sword as a bookmark?
1: Oh, 3?
3: I don't think so.
1: Hey, can you, tell me something?
3: Okay.
1: Why are you avoiding me?
3: I try to avoid people who go to church.
1: Why?
3: They don't care about people. They just pretend to be your friend to get you to go to church and be religious.
1: Oh, it's not about being religious.
3: Were you going to invite me to your church?
1: Well, I might have. Church is great. I know you'd like it.
3: No, I wouldn't.
1: Why not?
3: Because Seth goes there.
1: Oh. Why are you mad at him?
3: He took me and my sister to church about a year ago. We went on a bus along with about 20 other kids on my street. He gave us donuts. It was bring your friends to church day or something.
1: Right.
3: After he got his points and everybody clapped for him, he never even talked to me.
1: Oh.
3: Never even asked us our names. And after church, he didn't tell either one of us how to catch the bus home.
1: He left you at church?
3: I had to call my mom to pick us up.
1: Well, that was bad, what he did, but that doesn't mean everybody at church is like that.
3: Most of them are.
1: Oh, no, you're wrong. Most of the people at my church are really cool.
3: I don't believe you.
1: Well, do you think that I'm nice?
3: I'm not sure yet.
1: Then I'm gonna have to prove it to you.
3: How?
1: Be at the Hamptons mailbox next Tuesday, and you'll see. What's up, Fred?
4: That's not my name.
1: Yeah, I know, but I gotta call you something until you tell me your real name. Hey, here's your new Power Boy.
3: Cool, but don't tell me how Power Boy got off the giant lobster planet.
1: Oh, don't worry, I'm not gonna tell you, but make sure you wear the double-sized bib when you read it. See you next Tuesday.
3: All right, bye.
1: See you, Freddy.
3: Hi, Wooten.
1: Hey, Napoleon, I got you something new.
3: What is it?
1: Well, not only did I bring you a brand new, ultra-exciting edition of Power Boy, but I got you something not yet available in stores. Power Boy gum and trading cards!
3: Great.
1: With these, you can have hours of fun with all your favorite characters and at the same time, chew gum. Hey, what's the matter? Aren't you excited?
3: Yeah.
1: Well, what's up? You're not your usual same old normal typical self.
3: All those comics I got from you at the Hamptons mailbox?
1: Yeah?
3: I lied to you. I never really gave them back. I still have them in my room.
1: Oh.
3: So, now what?
1: Well, you know, I'm glad you're telling me, but you need to make that right, you know?
3: You want me to give them back?
1: Yeah.
3: Are you gonna rat on me if I don't?
1: Stealing mail is against the law, so I kind of have to.
3: Great. I shouldn't have told you.
1: Tell you what, I'll make you a deal. If you take back the comics and apologize, then I'll vouch for you. And I'll replace all the comic books you took.
3: You do that for me?
1: What are friends for?
3: It's a deal.
1: But you have to do one favor for me.
3: I got a feeling I know what's coming.
1: Wow, you can read my mind?
3: I don't have to. I know your type.
1: My type? You mean the strong and handsome yet sensitive and playful type?
3: No, the churchy type. You're gonna ask me to go to church.
1: Actually, I was gonna ask if you'd please help me finish my treehouse.
3: Really?
1: Sure. You up for it?
3: Yeah!
1: Okay, then I'll see you next Tuesday. Squanto Jones the Fourth, hand me up some more wood.
3: All right. So how come there's only me and you working here now? Last time you had like 20 people.
1: Well, nobody can handle the workload like you. They're all at home sipping their lattes and getting manicures.
3: We don't need them anyway.
1: Nope. Oh, hey, I almost forgot. I got you a present today.
3: Another Power Boy issue. A double issue.
1: You bet. Two spine-tingling adventures for the price of one. See, that's what it says right there on the front.
3: I don't get it. How are you getting these? There's no mailing label on the front, and they don't come out in stores until tomorrow.
1: I pulled some strings. I have connections, you know.
3: You pulled strings so you could bring these to me?
1: Sure. Can't a friend do nice things for a friend?
3: Yeah, but every week?
1: True friends don't take a week off.
3: Is that one of your church rules?
1: Nah, it's just my rule. But I know people at my church who follow it.
3: Are there a lot of people at your church who are like you?
1: Oh, yeah. Most of them are even better.
3: Well, I need to go home for dinner.
1: Okay, I'll see ya.
3: Maybe we can work on this next week, too.
1: Oh, sure. That'd be great. Bye.
3: Hey, Wooten.
1: Yeah?
3: My name's Grady.
1: Grady. That's a good name.
3: See you next Tuesday.
1: Okay, Grady. I'll see you next Tuesday.
7: It looks like this could be the beginning of a nice friendship. You know, there was a big difference in how Seth treated Grady and how Wooten treated him. Seth didn't even care about Grady as a person. But Wooten spent time with Grady and went out of his way. You know, it's hard to get someone to trust you. It takes time and effort. But the rewards are great. You may even end up with a friend.
1: Okay, let's try this one. Mm-hmm. How about that lady over there by the used books?
2: Okay, I've seen her.
1: Good, all right. Now, what is her favorite color?
2: Blue.
1: Favorite book?
2: Grapes of Wrath.
1: Does she have any pets?
2: Two cats and a parakeet.
1: All right, Miss Drummond, now for the big question.
2: Okay.
1: What is her name?
2: I have no idea.
1: That is amazing. You did it again.
2: Well, what can I say? I have a flair for irrelevant details.
1: We got to get you on some kind of talk show. 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
7: 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Our vocal talent included Jess Harnell, Diane Michelle, Robin Knight, Jordan Orr, and Katie Lee as Connie. Our sound designer was Glenn Montjoy, with music by John Campbell. Our producers were Marshall Younger and Bob Hoos. And I'm Chris, hoping you'll join us again next time for more Adventures in Odyssey.
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2: 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Earnestly I seek you. I thirst for you. My whole being longs for you in a dry, parched land where there is no water." That's Psalm 63, verse 1.